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7: I'm 7 News meteorologist Nicole Collins. Fairly quiet weather conditions remain as we work our way through the rest of your Thursday evening and into the overnight. Overnight lows will be on the chilly side once again, bottoming out into the lower 40s, upper 30s through your early Friday morning. But we're back with plenty of sunshine around for your Friday. That warms up the temperature slightly warmer, with highs topping off near 80 degrees. And the warm-up continues through the weekend. By Sunday into Monday, we could see highs topping off into the upper 80s and near 90 degrees. Dry weather continues.
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1: 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And all you got to do is participate to win, whether it's calling, texting, going on the Facebook, you name it. 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
9: 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Star Grant, a 16-year-old suspected of the murder of three family members, made her first court appearance this week. Grant will be held without bond at a juvenile detention facility. Corner Kitchen is the latest Asheville eatery up for review in our Fork and Dagger food series. 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

Brizzo and Jeff here on 105.9 The Mountain. 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

cameraman, and we could have some. And he's up there. What's that? 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

0: certainly does not have old people smell. Our good friend Lucky. It is 105.9 The Mountain, Nashville's classic rock, the Rizzo and Jeff show. And Jeff, you know, Lucky, for those people who are new to the program, is our favorite reformed criminal. He calls the show, and I believe he's single-handedly responsible for taking the fortunes of the Roebuck company and, you know, the Sears company. Or, you know, Art Sears, all them, and, you know, putting them out of business.
1: Yeah, I think he did that as well. But you know what? Look, this is when you're able to look back, okay, at the past, and you go, you know what? How goofy I was doing all those things. Don't try this at home, kids, is Lucky's mom.

0: Toronto.
1: Yeah.
0: But he's always got a good story, and how he pulled it off, it's pretty amazing. Shoplifting was his thing.
1: Yes. Lucky, what's going on, man?
2: How's it going, guys? Y'all doing all right this morning?
1: Yeah, we're doing all right. You know, it's almost Friday, right?
2: Yeah, right. All right, I can't wait. I'm ready for this weekend.
1: Me too.
2: I got me a new set of wheels and tires to put on my car. I can't wait to get them new shoes on there.
1: Yeah. Whoa! Did you, what, you put them on yourself?
2: No, I'm not going to put them on myself. I've got an appointment to go Saturday and get them put on.
1: Oh, that's good.
0: There you go.
1: Look at that. New shoes for Lucky's. All right. So, Lucky, what do you got for us today here, my friend?
2: Well, today's story is another crazy story, but it involves a store I don't think I've ever told a story about. Every now and then, I would go to either an Office Max or an Office Depot because they had televisions there, and they had laptops, but it was a lot harder to do anything in those stores. But this particular day, I happened to be in the Office Max, and they had about a 75-inch TV, and I decided that I was going to get that TV. So I, once again, they have flat carts at Office Max, and I've told you guys how many times these stores that put these carts in there, they have no idea how much they're helping crimes be committed because those carts just help you to carry something out. But I had put this 75-inch TV on a cart, and at the time, I was driving a Jeep Cherokee, you know, a hatchback Cherokee.
1: Okay.
2: So I put this TV on the cart, and I've got my girlfriend with me. We walk out of the store. Actually, she's still sitting in the car. I come out of the store with the cart. And I open up the hatch. Now, this is a big TV, big box, and it doesn't fit in the hatch all the way.
1: Oh,
2: it goes in, but the hatch door won't come down. And as I'm putting it in, I look over to the entrance, and there are two employees. They come out the front door, and they stand there for just a second and look at me. And I'm thinking to myself, okay, this is it. I got to jump in the car and get out of here. Because they caught me, you know?
1: Right.
2: So I pull the hatch down, but it doesn't latch. It won't shut because the TV's too long. So it's just barely open. It wouldn't close. I jump into the driver's seat, and I pull out. And as I pull out of the parking lot, that hatch comes open. The TV slides out the back of the Cherokee, lands right in the road. Of course I can't stop and get it, you know.
1: Right.
2: Because I think I'm caught.
1: Right.
2: So I just leave. I just leave the TV in the road. I leave. Well, you've heard how many times I'm stupid. I go back to the next store the same day, and I did that here. I went back to the same store the next day, and I saw that TV, and they had it leaning up against the checkout counter, you know, over by customer service. And I saw it laying there, and then I heard the employees talking to each other about it, and it turned out that they didn't know I had shoplifted that TV. They were coming outside just to take a break, I guess, and they saw me loading the TV, and they were coming that way to see if I needed any help.
1: They
2: were coming to see if I needed any help, and I couldn't believe that. I was just like, oh, my Lord, I could have stopped and picked that TV up. They wouldn't have known anything, you know?
0: See, Lucky, generally, you're a cool cucumber when it comes to this stuff.
1: Yeah.
0: What made you freak out in that moment?
2: Well, I didn't want to go to jail.
1: Jail's a big deterrent.
0: Who's going to take you to jail?
2: Little Rick, who's working there? Well, I mean, you remember, guys, I told you after I had what happened at the JCPenney's with the watches, I decided that there would be no more struggling.
1: Yeah.
2: You know, if I could get away on foot or get in my car and drive away, that would be fine, but I wouldn't get in any type of physical altercations with anybody again.
0: See?
2: So, my only option was to jump in the car and get out of there as quick as possible.
0: See?
2: Because, like I said, I thought they knew. Turned out they didn't even know until I didn't come back and get the TV when it fell out of the car. I heard them say, you know, yeah, they expected me to get home, realize that the TV had come out, come back and get it. And it took, an hour went by, I reckon, and I didn't show back up. That's when they realized, wait a minute, this

0: guy was stealing this TV.
1: You see what happened here, Lucky? That situation Lucky. Where you got in the scuffle kind of scared you. This is where it all started to begin to unravel, it feels like, for you a little bit, huh?
0: Hey, kind of, a little bit. Mm-hmm. I mean, you know, I really dodged a bullet with those. I had they had originally charged me with two aggravated assaults on that JCPenney deal, and I got lucky, you know, obviously, and they reduced the charges to simple assault. Had they not reduced those charges, I would have been looking at 10 to 15 years on each one. Well, that was an eye-opener for me, you know? Yeah.
2: Wow.
0: So that's when I decided, you know, if I can get away on foot, that'll work. If I can get to my car and get away, that'll work. But I will not get in any type of physical altercation with anybody. And not to mention, believe it or not, even when I was doing all this, I know this sounds hard to believe, but I had some kind of morals. And after that first altercation happened, I realized that this is not anybody else's fault. And nobody else would deserve to get hurt. And you know, not to pat myself on the back, but, I take care of myself pretty good. So I thought that it wouldn't be fair to anyone else if I had a physical altercation, hurt somebody, beat somebody up. It just wouldn't be right. So I made that decision that under no circumstances would I ever get into any kind of physical struggle with anybody anymore.
2: So I guess the question that I want to know is, so since obviously they figured out that it was stolen, you go back into this office place, do you then steal or do you walk around or walk back out? I mean, do you think about claiming the TV? What do you do at this point?
0: At this point, I just was really, I stopped out of curiosity more than anything else. So I didn't get anything else that second day that I came back. As a matter of fact, I bought a pack of pens just so I wouldn't look stupid. You know, I came into the store and after I heard what happened and everything, I went over and bought a pack of pens, you know, I needed a pen anyway, you know. But, yeah, I couldn't believe that they had thought I had bought that TV. They were coming over there to help me.
2: Oh my God.
0: Here I go pulling out like a bat out of you-know-where, and the TV comes flying out the back of the car, and I just kept going.
2: Was the TV broken? I guess not. Like
0: I would think it probably would have. You know, I mean, when I pulled out of that store, I got onto the pedal pretty good. That's what caused that hatch to open. If I'd have pulled out a little more smoothly, it might not have opened and came out. But I pulled out pretty quickly, and just the force and the weight of that TV pushing on that gate, it just pushed it up. And you know how those gates are. Once you get them so far, they'll go up on their own.
2: Well, it's funny because I have I never thought I'd be able to afford one, but it was like the lady is a really, really good, like, couponing person. Like, she's like Jeff, you know, very cheap with things. And she found, I have a 95-inch TV, and I think we paid like $700 for it. It's insane.
0: Oh, yeah.
2: Yeah,
0: that's a good deal.
2: Well, here's the thing, though. I couldn't fit a 90-inch TV in any car, so we had to literally tie it to the top, and I had to hold it while we drove home. Right,
0: I can see that,
2: and we drove up and down Sweeten Creek Road. It was so embarrassing, right? Because all we were trying to do was, like, you know, furnish our apartment, and then you know, I guess had I been, because it's, you know, the reason I say that is because I'm trying to think of the dimensions of this TV. I mean, was this one of those TVs?
1: This was back then.
2: Was it like a big fat one, or was it a flat
1: they
2: screen?
1: Were. Well, they were heavy back then, right, Lucky? So it's not like these TVs, right?
0: Yeah, this was around the early 2000s, so they were still, you know, kind of thick. You know, they were flat screens, but they were still kind of thick, and it being a 75-inch, you know, the box was pretty good size. It was actually kind of sitting in the back of the hatch at an angle. It wouldn't even sit flat. It went in at an angle.
2: Okay.
0: I kind of knew when I was sticking it in that the hatch wasn't going to close. I had a feeling that the hatch wasn't going to close, but it was too late to do anything now. I just got to make the best of it.
1: Yeah, back then, a 75-inch was probably the biggest TV they sold.
0: Yeah, I don't know if they had them much bigger back then, but you said you got a 95-inch TV. That's huge.
2: I do have a 95-inch TV. I really do.
1: That would give me a headache. I couldn't watch it. I get
2: you've
1: like
2: been
1: I,
2: a, you've been yeah, around,
0: but I
2: right?
0: got to be so far away from that.

0: that screen for it to not hurt your eyes. Do you get headaches watching TV?
1: No, you want to know what it is? It's because one of the maintenance guys, I had to buy one of those things where you pull it out and it can go push down, up, to the left, to the right. So I literally pull it out and push it against the wall, and then I dip it down. And I'm just sitting there hanging out. As a matter of fact, Jeff's dog, Mr. Ted, he loves watching cartoons on that TV.
2: And barking, and barking, and barking, and barking, and barking.
1: He does bark if there's a commercial that pops up, with the emu, the Limu emu. Oh, God, forget it.
2: Yeah, well, he's 13, he's old, and he barks like I do, so, all right.
0: I got one of those dogs like that. My little buddy Woody, he's my best friend, no doubt about it.
1: Amen. Yeah. Amen, my friend. Amen. Well, you know what? Good. I'm glad that you weren't popped this time. And, again, as always, we please not recommend, we implore you, do not do these things. These are just for entertainment and educational purposes only.
2: And I told Lucky he might have a big introduction coming up next week. We'll see.
1: Oh, I can't wait.
0: Yeah.
2: All right.
0: I look forward to hearing that. I can't imagine what you guys have come up with. I can't wait to hear it.
1: All right. Well, you just trust us, okay? It's very Rizzo and Jeffy.
0: I got you, buddy. I trust you guys. You know it.
1: All right. Well, Lucky, thank you so much, my friend. And we will talk next week, okay?
0: Sounds good. Thank you, guys. Everybody have a great week. And remember, like the guy said, don't try this at home. It's just for entertainment purposes. You would never get away with any of these stories today, I promise you.
2: No, you wouldn't.
1: Thank you, Lucky. I appreciate you. You wouldn't, because think about it. I mean, everyone's got those tags and everything, but now it's crazy to think, because I'm thinking, 2002, and what's a 75-inch TV? It's got to be 500 pounds.
2: 500 pounds. Dude, even now, you can't get away with anything. And dude, they're even saying that Home Depot and Lowe's are putting license plate reader cameras in the parking lots.
1: Are they really?
2: You can't get away with anything.
1: You can't.
2: Yeah.
1: You can't. So maybe you find a new racket.
2: Yeah.
1: What would be a good racket? Hot dogs.
2: Yeah.
1: Hot dogs. You go, you buy hot dogs, and then you sell hot dogs, but you sell the hot dogs for a really big markup.
2: Try this racket. Go to work.
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0: You've all heard of bear scares, but have you heard of bear sprays? It's 105.9 The Mountain, Asheville's Clay, as a Greg, the Rizzo, and Jeff show. Now, Jeff, bear scares are when bears hide in the closet, and then they jump out and they growl, right? And then, like,
1: why
0: they
1: are bears hiding in a closet?
0: You've never heard of bear scares?
1: Mm-mm, no.
0: Oh, my God.
1: What the hell are bear scares? What
0: you
1: is
0: know
1: it,
0: what
1: is
0: bear
1: it from?
0: Scares are.
1: No, I don't. I don't know what bear scares are.
0: Okay.
1: Is this a cartoon thing?
0: No.
1: It better not
0: it's
1: be.
0: Not.
1: If it's some
0: it's
1: dumb
0: not.
1: Cartoon thing, don't waste myself and the listener's
0: the
1: time.
0: The listener, first
1: if
0: off.
1: If you're going to hit me with a cartoon.
0: I'm not going to hit you with a cartoon. I'm not going to hit you with a cartoon.
1: Berenstain Bears? What is it?
0: Yes,
1: what
0: it's the Berenstain Bears, yeah. But anyway, so bear scares initially was this, thing where bears jumped out. You know, and, you know, they scared.

0: Scares, Latvia's number one bear prank show. Now available in Region 3 DVD.
1: Well, that was a complete waste of time.
2: What? Okay, you don't right. like Latvia's number one bear
1: no,
2: show?
1: No, I'm okay. All right. All right.
2: So we have bear scares. Okay. We all know about that.
1: No, we do now.
2: Listen, seriously, 828-240-1059. Shoot us a text if you've ever heard of bear scares. Second.
1: Yeah.
2: Now, there's this new thing going on where instead of bear scares, people are spraying you with bear mace. And it's like, I get it. You want to be a robber, but I don't like robbing with bear spray. You know what I mean? It's just, to me, it seems unnatural.
1: Bear spray is a rough go. That's the roughest of the sprays, okay?
2: Is it though?
1: Yeah, it's tough. If it can take down a bear, what the hell do you think it could do to a human? It's got to be terrible.
2: But it doesn't take down a bear.
1: It does. Well, hence why it's a bear spray.
2: Well, see,
1: it deters the bear.
2: Right. I think it's like it might be deterred, but like I think it actually is just kind of, you know, sleepy. You know, it just gets in your face for a second.
1: Yeah, that's just a sec, huh?
2: But so anyway, it brings us to robbing with bear mace. And are you tough if you do this?
3: Called the Bear Spray Gang. Thieves armed with animal repellent, breaking into homes and spraying whoever catches them in the act.
4: A ring of burglars is spreading terror with a new weapon, bear spray. The so-called Bear Spray Gang broke into this home in Studio City, California. One guy holds a walkie-talkie, the other a can of bear spray.
2: Wow.
4: They discuss whether to throw a shoe up the stairs to make noise to find out if anyone is home. Nobody was home, but the noise alerted the homeowner's phone app.
5: I just get a text from my neighbor, and she said, our house is being robbed right now. I'm calling 911. Okay.
2: And by the way, what a nonchalant response to a robbery.
1: Yeah. Oh, well, is that what's happening, honey? Okay. Well, I think you should call the authorities as a bunch of men are breaking into your home.
2: Well,
1: okay?
2: It's like,
1: while I'm not there.
2: Well, and it's like, how do you just go, oh, okay, this is cool, you know?
1: Yeah.
2: So anyway.
5: That's all I needed to know.
4: Brave neighbor Steve Calabro ran outside to confront the burglars, and bam, he's hit with bear spray.
5: My whole body was red. It's like a severe sunburn. At the time, it was like gasoline.
4: He snapped this photo of the getaway car, a white Kia.
5: As they're driving away, they shot me out the window. They were like a drive-by bearing.
4: The same bear allegedly struck the next day.
2: That's what he said, right? A drive-by bearing?
1: A drive-by bearing, yes.
5: Red. It's like a severe sunburn. At the time, it was like gasoline.
4: He snapped this photo of the getaway car, a white Kia.
5: As they're driving away, they shot me out the window. They were like a drive-by bearing.
4: The same bear spray gang allegedly struck the next day at this $4 million home in nearby La Cañada.
2: Now, again, they're going into these homes, but it's not, they're getting some stuff, they're getting jewelry, and you know, they got heirlooms and all that stuff, but it's like, what is the point of like, if you're going to rob, and I'm not saying use a weapon, but like, what's it, because theoretically, couldn't bear spray be considered a weapon?
1: Oh, sure it is a weapon. Well, it's all about how and when you use it. Anything is assault, Rizzo, so if you use it in the commission of a crime, it's a weapon.
2: Then it's a weapon.
1: Right.
2: Okay, so then it begs the question, do you think this is a good idea?
1: What, bear spray? Oh, if you're robbing?
2: If you're a robber.
1: Oh,
2: like
1: sure.
2: It's a wonderful idea. Is it,
1: absolutely,
2: though? Because it's still a weapon, so you're going to get this, maybe not the same exact amount of time. It's still, you know, time. You're still going to do time.
1: Well, you're going to do time, but if you're a thief and you're trying to make things happen and you want to keep people away from you, I mean, it holds them down for enough time that you're able to, complete your robbery, sure.
2: It no, you're right. I mean, it does. It burns your skin. But no. I guess if we just, is it, I don't know. It just kind of didn't give me the same tickle as.
0: Bear Scares, Latvia's number one bear prank show. Now available in Region 3 DVD.
1: I'd like to drown that guy in bear spray. They love.

0: Elder Snow. Does it exist? 105.9 The Mountain, Nashville's Classic Rock. This is the Rizzo and Jeff Show. And I mean it. Think about Thanksgiving, Christmas, Easter. When the family gathers and down on sitting on the couch by their lonesome, it's Meemaw, it's Peepaw.
1: Right.
0: And they have the shirt on. And even though they've been body washed up, you can still smell them.
1: There's just something. The age-old question, does elder smell exist? And I got to tell you, the answer is a big Y-E-S.
0: Yeah, Jeff, yeah. It's pretty incredible. And I would be interested to see if there's anyone out there that has, and it's all with love, and this is all with respect, and we like to laugh and have a good time. Does anyone have a really older smelling person in their family? Because I'll give you an example. My grandmother, before she passed, she didn't really have elder smell. And I thought that was really cool. But then again, you know, I had my Aunt Gloria, her sister, at 97. Oh, my God, it was elder smell through the door. You could smell it outside.
1: Yeah, what is elder smell is the question,
0: yeah,
1: right?
0: I mean,
1: right?
0: There's a science behind it, but, I mean, is it... I don't understand.

0: understand what in the world it could be as far as, you know, why there's some old people who stink a lot worse than other old people. So, I mean, I don't know. I'll play what we have here, and I'd love to get your reaction. I want to hear that, you know, we're not the only people with smelly old people
1: that's
0: in our
1: family.
0: It's okay. No, they're not listening to this show. 828-240-1059. Check this out.
2: If you got to spend time with your family back during the holidays, you might have noticed that Grandpa smells a little old. Not stinky or bad, he just had that distinctive old person smell,
1: right,
2: which
1: right.
2: some people describe as grassy or greasy. And you weren't imagining it either. Like baby humans, older humans do have a certain odor, and it's likely caused by the chemical nonenal. More specifically, that smell is caused by a version of the molecule called 2-nonenal, and it occurs naturally on human skin. Researchers have found that nonenal begins appearing around age 40, and that the amount of it increases as you age. It all has to do with the...
0: Hang on. Does that mean that you, Jeff, have a little non-enal?
1: No.
0: It says it starts at age 40.
1: Rapidly after age 40.
0: There are times that I feel like you smell like an elder.
1: Do you?
0: I do. There are times.
1: Well, once in a while when I run out of stuff, I use aftershave. Rather than a lack of hygiene, it's not a lack of hygiene. It's the non-enal, right?
0: Yeah, it's the non-enal.
1: Which is produced when skin lipids break down and oxidize more rapidly after 40.
0: Basically, that means you're rusting.
1: An old person smell.
0: You're rusting. Well, sometimes you do.
1: Okay.
0: I mean, and it's okay. I mean, like, we're going to be at Blossom next week. And shout out to T-Bone and the crew there. We love everybody over there.
1: Well,
0: it's exciting.
1: I don't do anything there. I bring my lawn chair and I take a seat.
0: Well, that's the point. That's an elder move. Right? You want Steve from Canton to bring you a wheelchair.
1: I'm getting tired of Steve from Canton because I thought that I was going to get a jazzy out of this.
0: It's been like a month.
1: I might,
0: so what?
1: I don't know.
0: Non-enal talking.
1: I might cut him off soon.
0: Wow.
1: But I got to tell you, yeah.
0: From what?
1: I don't have much to give them, but whatever I got, I'll cut them off from it. But it's a natural part of aging, I guess. It's not necessarily a sign of poor hygiene. So, you know, you can manage the scent, right?
0: Well, I mean, like, for example, you know, and I wonder because, you know, some people that listen to this show, you know, maybe they're 65 versus, you know, people who were 60 and 65 when we were growing up, you know, they were definitely old and had old smell. But I think people that are living longer and stuff like that, maybe that non-enal's not kicking in until you maybe hit the big old 7-0.
1: Well, I'm learning about the non-enal. So it can become trapped in bedding, clothing, and furniture. So I gotta scrub my couches? And then some research suggests that a diet rich in mushrooms may help reduce the scent. I gotta eat mushrooms?
0: For your non-enal?
1: For the non-enal situation?
0: That's the elder smell. I don't know if I'd eat mushrooms to not smell like an old person, but then again, there are people, and call me crazy, different strokes, different folks, there are people who are into grandpas.
1: Oh, okay.
0: There are people who are into grandmas. I mean, I bet you... And for those of you who are fans of this show, you know Goose and his lady, the Gander.
1: They got non-enal?
0: Bro.
1: Yeah.
0: If they're in the middle of a sesh of love, I'm going to tell you that's all non-enal in that room.
1: Oh, boy.
0: Okay. It's all non-enal. You open the door and it's non-enal. Yeah. You know what I mean? But that's okay.
1: Yeah.
0: You know, we love them.
1: Well, you know, what does the Gander say? It smells like non-enal. And then what does he do? Whip out a portobello out of his pocket?
0: And he goes, all right, what is that lady in the tramp, this thing? So he pulls a whole portobello out and they go.
1: Mm-hmm. That's
0: and then
1: right.
0: they meet in the middle.
1: Smells
0: and they,
1: good. Yeah.
0: And then they kiss.
1: Yeah.
0: Right? And then he's like, rub it all over you. Lacka lacka. And
1: right.
0: then he puts it all, you know what I mean?
1: I got it.
0: Because it's what, mushrooms that help
1: just
0: it?
1: Just mushrooms helping, yeah.
0: Well, I think this guy says there's other things that help it. Hold on.
2: It all has to do with the complex chemistry in your skin. So your skin secretes fats to help form a barrier between your body and everything in the outside world.
0: Well,
2: it helps keep moisture in and bad things out. And
0: I got it. Well, let me see if we
2: get to... But as you age, two things happen.
0: Okay.
2: One is that your skin produces fewer antioxidants. so more fats get oxidized. And the other is that the types of fats your skin secretes also changes.
0: So wait, what's an antioxidant? Maybe you just, isn't that like Lysol? So why don't you just throw some Lysol on?
1: No.
2: Not-

0: Can't do
1: Nonino
0: that.
1: Isn't water soluble, which means it won't dissolve in water and it's hard to wash off. So it can remove non-water soluble substances, but it doesn't remove all the fats from your skin. If it did, your skin would be really dry and uncomfortable.
0: So it's like rotting fat.
1: Most don't yet contain deodorants targeted for Nonino. So smelling like it does not indicate poor hygiene. Whether or not you like the smell probably depends on your personal experiences, your culture, and how you feel about getting older. But by itself, the smell is a totally normal part of aging. In fact, in a blind sniff test, the body odor of people over age 75 was described as neutral. And
0: okay.
2: All right.
0: Well, you're telling me people over the age of 75, they had a blind sniff test?
2: Yeah. Well, look, I'll tell you, you'll know when I feel like I'm having a non-anal problem. You'll notice.
0: Well, you'll say, man, I got my non-anal. It's all messed up.
2: No, I got some pocket porcinis. Yeah. Porcini mushrooms in my pocket.
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0: Yeah, you're bald. I'm bald. It's okay. It's 105.9 The Mount, Nashville's Classic Rock. The Rizzo and Jeff Show. Jeff, as a bald, I can speak on this. You can't because you have luscious locks, even though you cut them. And
1: yeah.
0: As a bald, you know, that makes me jealous.
1: But do you know that and if you had hair, I got to tell you that you would really probably go to a salon. You'd take care of it. You would really.
0: Me?
1: Oh my God.
0: If I had hair, like, because for those people who don't know, and you don't know me this way, but there was a time. There was an iteration of the Rizzo and Jeff Show where I had hair that was like 35 inches long.
1: Well.
0: And it was scraps out the top.
1: But you would be mad to know that, like, I go to Sport Clips and then I literally have them do a 5 with the clippers on the top and then just, like, a 1 on the sides. Like, I do it so simple, whereas you would go through a long process of, like, you'd be at a salon, they'd be massaging your head.
0: You'd get a scalp massager.
1: Me, I want in and out of that damn place in, like, 10 minutes or less.
0: Well, and that's the problem. Hair people... You don't appreciate your hair. I take the kid to this guy. He's a barber. His name's Isaac. And he's a really nice guy, but, like, the kid has no respect for the fact that he's got thick, luscious locks.
1: He does, yeah.
0: And, you know, I'm a bald, and I hate being bald. Now, I would do exactly what these three triplets did. And, by the way, how...

0: unlucky are you that you're a part of triplets, identical triplets, and all of you are friggin' bald? Now, and I mean bald. Like lick George Costanza's head bald.
1: Now, these guys, okay, to go get their hair transplant, I don't know why they're doing this. They're trying to save money. So they're heading to Turkey as three bald brothers to get the hair transplant, which is about $4,000 to $5,000 there. You get it done in the U.S., you're looking at about $15,000 to $20,000.
0: Oh, that's old numbers.
1: Yeah, but that's what they're saying. Okay, you'll get the full results, I guess, in 6 months from these guys. I'm not sure if any of them are married. And looking at them, if they are, lucky them.
0: I'm so glad they're getting some.
1: Yeah. So.
0: No. As a matter of fact, when we were in Detroit, I went to go and look, and I mean, at that time, which was like 2017 or so, the gentleman said, you know, my hair surgery would cost, I mean, if it wasn't like a switch, which I never got to do, like about $32,000. So like they, you know, to go over and spend with the airfare, the hotel, and the hair transplant surgery, $5,000-$6,000. It's nothing. So like I researched it. I would have done that.
1: But you take the gamble of it not working. Well, here's the deal.
0: And wispy. You look wispy. And I don't like wispy. I don't want my pubis on my head.
1: When you go bald, just admit it. It's like a death. It's like a death.
0: It's and death.
1: You grieve.
0: And I'm
1: you
0: still grieve, grieving.
1: And
0: I'm
1: you
0: grieving.
1: Grieve. And some people.
0: I lost my hair. I have my hair. My hair is somewhere, and I don't know where. It's probably in that dirty place.
1: Let me ask you.
0: Of Rochester, what?
1: How many lotions, how many shampoos, how many, you know, things have you put on your head to try to grow the hair?
0: Before I cut it? Oh, for anything from the alopecia medicine to the stuff that, like, the whatever that, Damoxenil, Rogaine, like, all that stuff.
1: Okay, all right.
0: I've put it all on. And is that what would you want to know?
1: Yeah, just curious.
0: Okay. Huh? These are the three triplets that are really bald.
2: These identical triplets have taken lots of goofy pictures over the years, but not like this. It was snapped just before they underwent hair transplant surgery. The brothers, Sean, right. Alex, and Mitchell Verzi, are 33 and do everything together. They underwent 8 hours of surgery in Turkey.
3: Whose idea was it to do this?
4: It was my idea.
5: We did have a little meeting to just discuss, like, hey, if we're all, because if one of us looks different.
0: Well, wait a minute. There's no way they're married or have a significant other. They spend all their time together and have meetings about being bald.
1: What do you tell your wives? We're heading to Turkey for hair.
0: They don't have wives.
1: Oh, come on.
5: It's very noticeable because we're identical, so it's like, okay, if you're going to do it, then we might as well do it.
2: Each brother had different balding patterns, so the doctors tailored the hair transplants individually.
6: So they put a bunch of little holes in, and then they're going to put all my new hair in all those little holes.
5: I got 3,100 this time.
0: Oh,
5: so
0: my
5: front, it should be a lot more full than theirs.
0: Yeah.
5: I had about 2,400, and I had 2,700.
0: So for those of you that's 2,700 hairs. So this is what it means. It's they when they put into a follicle, right? It's literally like a really tiny needle, and you bleed. But they put 3 to 5 hairs in, and each 3 to 5 hair. Think about this. It's like I don't know, or in the United States, it's like $25 to $30. So do that times the 3,000 follicles. You're at $6,000, and you got to go like 5 times.
1: Yeah.
0: So, I mean, obviously.
1: Hell.
0: And by the way, so they've got 2,500, 3,000 more hairs. Well, guess what? That's fine, but they're wispy hairs, and you don't know if they're going to take, and it might not regenerate your follicle.
1: Yeah, this seems like a lot of work. What's wrong with just shaving your head?
0: I
1: know.
0: I do it, and you know what? As long as I have a lady who is sexy and loves me, I don't care. I mean, you know, that's really, I used to care, but the wispiness goes away.
1: Has she given you the lie that she likes you without the hair over having the hair? How many times has she handed that one to you?
0: No, she's, you know what? I actually, she's just waking up now, so, but I would love, and she gives me that line all the time. I like you better this way. And it's like, you don't know me any other way. And then it's like, I tried to do my hair like when we were in New York and I did my hair.

0: But it was like, women hate balls.
1: They do. They want a man with luscious locks of hair. And what the hell is she supposed to tell you?
0: It says that you're infertile. Right. And that's what it says to the female brain. True story. The female brain, subconsciously, you don't know it, but looks at a bald man versus a haired man and says, the bald man is infertile. That's what it is in our animal instincts.
1: And it's nice of her that she gives you that, you know, reassurance and makes you feel good about it. But you see right through it.
0: Yeah, I know. She's looking through my baldness.
1: I know.
0: And she's wishing for...
1: You're laying there at night. You fall asleep early. She rolls over. She looks at it. She's just going,
0: ugh.
1: Oh, boy.
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0: looks at it, she's just going, ugh. Oh, boy.
1: The show our HR department politely ignores. The Rizzo and Jeff Show.

0: need to have a serious, legitimate conversation with the listeners of the Rizzo and Jeff Show. It's 105.9 The Mountain, Nashville's classic rock. This is the Rizzo and Jeff Show. And I'm just going to ask for my bigs, my big backs, my flapjacks, my knick-knack paddywhacks, the big community, to really call and be honest. Because if you're honest, we reward honesty. And we have tickets to the Black Crows, and it's not a year from now. It's actually next month. The number, 828-240-1059. Now, Jeff, does anyone have right now condiments in their car? And if so, what are they? There's this lady who's going viral, Jeff, because her daughter is keeps car ranch.
1: Car ranch. So, you know, if your daughter keeps ranch in the car, I got to be honest with you.
0: She's Bernice from Dodgeball.
1: She is what she is, okay? Let's just call it what it is. And that's the reality of things. Do I? No. I did know a woman, and boy, was she round. And I had worked with her many years ago, and one time she said to me, Jeff, come to my car. I want to show you something. And I went over to the car.
0: Boy.
1: I know.
0: You went?
1: I was 20.
0: Okay.
1: I was 20 and trying to get ahead. I was trying to get ahead at 20, okay? and we went over there. She said, are you thirsty? And then I said, okay. And then she pops open her glove compartment, not lying to you. Her glove compartment was a refrigerator.

0: And right. She had sodas. She had snacks in there. Anything that was cool. Cupcakes, hostesses. They were all in there. So while she was driving, she could
1: Ho-hos, ding-dongs, you name
0: pop,
1: it.
0: She could pop that puppy open, not knock back a Fanta, and eat a ring-ding.
1: Wow.
0: Yeah.
1: So before we get to the people on the phone here, I'm going to play for you what this lady, because I am sort of one of those people. I'm a halfer.
0: Okay. You keep mustard in there.
1: You are dang right.
0: Mm.
1: You're dang right. I keep the mustard in there because you never know when you're going to need mustard. And I learned, but I also carry the bottle. I have a backup bottle of mustard underneath my seat, right? Because you never know when you're going to need mustard.
0: Backup bottle of mustard.
1: A backup bottle of mustard. Yeah. Ew. Because if you have what do you mean? Ew, what's wrong with that?
0: Okay. Let me hear the ranch.
1: I'm
0: freak.
2: So we were having dinner and my 17-year-old daughter says to me, "There's no ranch." And I said, "I'm sorry, I guess we're out of ranch." And she goes, "Well, I need ranch to eat this." And I said, "I'm sorry, we're out of ranch." So she says, "Hold on." And she gets up and she walks out of the house. So I assume she must be driving to the store to buy ranch because that's where ranch is. And she walks right back in. And she says, "Never mind, I'm fine." And I said, "What are you talking about?" And she goes, "I just remembered I have car ranch."
1: That's right. She's got car ranch, and that's keeping condiments in her car. Well, now, ranch, I don't know. That has dairy in it.
0: Yeah, but it's the. I think she had the Chick-fil-A ranch. Don't they leave it out?
1: They do.
0: Don't keep it in the fridge.
1: They do. I mean, yeah. Hello, who's this?
3: Dave. Good morning, fellas.
1: What's up, man? How are you?
3: I'm doing wonderful. Another day on the job.
1: That's what we say. So, yeah, you got condiments?
0: What do you keep in that car, Russian dressing?
3: I'll tell you what. I keep salt and pepper, yellow's mustard, and Hunt's ketchup.
1: Wow!
0: Get the hell out of here. Where do you keep
3: it? No. It's in my lunch bag right now.
0: So you keep it in the car?
3: All times, I take it to work with me. I get into my work truck. It's in my work truck. When I stop to eat lunch, all I got to do is reach in there.
1: Wow.
3: I grab my condiments. I got it, man.
1: Oh. That is a stellar and stunning thing.
0: Yeah.
1: Hang on for one second, man. That is that's unbelievable.
0: Wow.
1: So he actually carries mustard, ketchup, salt, and pepper. Now that's smart.
0: I'm shocked by this.
1: I am too. That seems like he's got a whole spice rack.
0: Yeah.
1: I wasn't expecting the whole spice rack thing.
0: He's locked up, and many of us have, you know, where we have the cabinet with 9,000 spices we never use, but this guy's got the whole car. He's ready to roll. He could eat just about anything.
1: He can.
0: And be set and top it. Yeah.
1: Eggs. He could eat breakfast. He could eat lunch. He could eat dinner.
0: He could.
1: I mean, and again, 828-240-1059. That's the number. You can text. You could call. We'd love to hear from you. Right now, definitely the leader in the clubhouse is our friend who carries around a spice rack in his lunchbox. We have tickets.
0: He's a diner.
1: He is a diner. We have tickets to see the Black Crows. I'll be honest with you. There is also one other thing that I carry. And it's in a Dixie cup, and it is a little bit of cayenne pepper mixed with spicy seasoning.
0: Mm.
1: Because you never know when you need to spice something up, and you never know when you need yellow mustard. But this, I think that guy was a little too much.
0: Why? Why is he too much?
1: Because it's mustard, it's ketchup, it's this, it's, I don't know. Hello, who's this?
4: Who
0: is it?
4: Phil.
1: All right, do me a favor, Phil. Turn your radio down real quick, okay?
0: Yeah, we were echoing on you there a little bit, buddy.
1: All right, go ahead.
4: Is that better?
1: Yeah, go ahead.
4: Yeah, man, I've got mustard, ketchup, ranch. I got it all. I'm like a smorgasbord right here.
0: Really? You're a real Western sizzling right in your car, huh? Yeah.
4: Right in my car.
1: Where do you keep it? Why?
4: I keep it right here in my console so I can reach it real quick.
1: That is how often do you say you reach for it?
4: Probably at least twice a week, because I like to stop and get a sausage biscuit from Bojangles. I put the mustard on it.
1: What kind of mustard do you carry with you?
4: It's got to be the Frenchie.
1: Man, I love this audience knows it. This audience has taste.
0: How many french fries do you think you have under your seat that you can't see at the moment?
4: A baker's dozen.

0: hang on. A baker's dozen. Yeah, well, there it is. Right. I mean, listen, I see a lot of texts coming in. What is going on?
1: Come on. What about you? You know, before, you ditch the old Civic there, how many fries were underneath the seat there? How many do you think?
0: If he's at a baker's dozen.
1: How many you think you had? Because when you eat fries, I do one at a time.
0: No,
1: you
0: go fist.
1: In, you go four or five in the yapper. How many you think you had under there that slipped through?
0: See, I would assume under my seat you'd probably find Reese's Cups, you'd probably find some French fries, you'd probably find some, milkshake remnants, you'd probably find some whipped cream cans. Fries, gotta be, McDonald's fries and Sonic fries combo. I'm gonna say two dozen and one baker's dozen. I'm gonna call it 37.
1: Well, I got to tell you, the underneath of your seat sounds like all the things you hide from the lady, you know?
0: Oh, absolutely. Right, I use a different card. Are you right?
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0: 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I hope you are biking to work today.
1: Yeah.
0: With your radio on your bicycle, your bicicleta, your tiny little bicicleta.
1: Yeah, I got to be honest with you. I hope you're not, because the city of Asheville is, I think, number two in the state with death by bicycle.
0: Are we really bad?
1: Yeah, it's not good.
0: Not good?
1: No, the whole two-wheel thing doesn't work well here.
0: No, people just get ran down, mowed over.
1: That's it. You're better off putting on your walking shoes. And getting on a BC Clay to there, all right? So
0: okay.
1: So here, one holiday Asheville shouldn't celebrate
0: is National.
1: What is it?
0: Bike to Work Day. As a matter of fact, one of your favorite characters of all time started this holiday.
2: I started biking to work. It saves gas money, keeps me in shape, helps the environment, and now I know it makes me really sweaty for work.
1: Jim from the office.
0: Everyone was riding their bicicletas.
1: Hey.
0: See, this is a good bicicleta town. There's potential here.
1: Hey, folks, pay the $4 a gallon. I'll do it, all right? Okay. Pay the $4 a gallon, all right?
0: Is it really that bad?
1: Yeah, yeah.
0: Okay. All right, yeah.
1: I know the government's suggestion is to drive less, but don't do that.
0: Don't do it here.
1: Don't do that, no. Yeah, you tell me.
0: You're right.
1: You see Patton Abbott about 3P.
0: Yeah, that's true. All right.
1: It's a war zone.
0: All right, you better get in your car.
1: Leicester Highway, you were just on it.
0: You better get in your car.
1: You feel safe?
0: No.
1: Okay.
0: No. Right. Not even at McDonald's.
1: No.

0: Why do people hate on Speedos? It's 105.9 The Mountain Nashville's Classic Rock. There is on Jeff Show. Why?
1: I don't know. On men?
0: Yeah, male Speedos. Men in Speedos. Why do people hate that? Maybe not men. How about 17-year-old boys in Speedos? Why do people hate that?
1: Don't want to see it, probably.
0: Well, I'm with you there.
1: If you're in Europe, it's not a big deal. If you're here, they Speedo around all the time.
0: Well, and see, that's the thing. It's
1: they don't want you Speedo in here. Europe, you can just they go to lunch in Speedos.
0: Well,
1: Europe.
0: I was going
1: to
0: say they let it flop out
1: right,
0: in Europe.
1: Right.
0: When I was in France, that's where I learned nudity from
1: really?
0: The French. Yeah,
1: well, it took you a while, huh?
0: A little bit.
1: So you learned.
0: Till he learns. Yeah. Yeah, I was eating a baguette and some guy
1: would
0: just
1: do
0: like,
1: to it.
0: Well, the reason I'm talking about this is because there are these high school kids. They just are filled with school spirit, and they wanted their school to know how much they cared. And what they did was they got undressed.
1: Okay.
0: And they pulled their pants down to reveal only their water polo uniform, which is just a Speedo, a black Speedo.
1: So they perform whatever the water polo. Wow, this sounds highbrow, but
0: it is. I was going to say, what high school has water polo?
1: Water polo.
0: Is there any high schools here that have that? Because I've never even heard of that.
1: I'm going to assume it probably doesn't. No, there's probably not many here, but, so what? So that's what they wear when they play water polo. I
0: agree. I don't think
1: it's a swim team in high school.
0: Right.
1: It is, you wear what you wear.
0: And it said
1: right?
0: Go, and they type, G on one kid, Go Bears on their chest. And that was like the whole team kind of.
1: Okay.
0: Right. No big deal. People are making a huge stink. Saying it's gross and that it's less than pure, and it's weird because it's in California, so you would
1: absolutely expect this to happen there. Are you kidding
0: well,
1: me?
0: Well, okay, but the less than pure thing, I think they're trying to be like the morals, and it's like, well, here in California, you don't really have any. You know what I mean? But then again, it's like. Come on, let the kids Speedo. You know what I mean? If I had a body for a Speedo, I would absolutely just wear a Speedo 24 hours a day. If you had a body for a Speedo, be straight up.
1: No.
0: Yes, you would. You're a liar. You're a big fat liar. You're a big fat liar.
1: They perform. They do the water polo in the Speedo anyway. What's the difference?
0: Well, the difference is, I guess they put it. The baseball team put it out online, and because they put it out online, everyone's having a.
1: All right, let me hear it.
2: Photo of a group of high school water polo players in their Speedos has sparked controversy in Temecula. Two Temecula Valley Unified School Board members took issue with the photo, calling it inappropriate and comparing it to an image of adult entertainers.
3: Now the parents of one of the players are calling for them to resign. KTLA's Chris Wolf live with more on the controversy and the calls to step down. Chris.
1: Oh, come on.
4: That's right, Micah and Cher. The parents I spoke with tonight say this was simply a fun-filled way to show school spirit with a water polo team wearing what players wear, swimsuits.
5: How did a picture of teenage boys in

0: skimpy swimwear explode into a sexually charged social media firestorm?
1: That is the question. How does that happen? Because they're teen boys in skimpy swimsuits?
2: Well,
1: I don't find this to be fair.
2: Well, what if they went to the beach wearing that? What would be the problem out in California?
1: Well,
2: would you have a problem then if they were on the beach?
1: I'm
2: doing
1: with
2: it?
1: You. That's what I'm trying to figure out what the issue is. Hello, who's this?
3: Hey, this is Mike. How you doing?
1: What's up, man?
3: How much you talking about people engraving their social security numbers back in the day?
2: No.
1: What did you say?
3: Is this Woody and Wilcox?
2: No, it's not. It's
1: a better show than that, but you can try again. I appreciate it.
2: That sounds like an engaging topic from Woody and Wilcox.
1: What did he say? Your social security numbers? What the hell? I mean, look, I get it. When you get old in this business, it's really hard to let go. What did he say when you're giving away your social security? All right.
2: That's the radio South Carolina's getting this morning.
1: 828-240-1059. Howdy, South Carolina. Do you give away your social security numbers?
2: Yeah, we all do. We put them on a T-shirt when we walk around.
1: What's going on, everyone? I'm 2100.
2: Come on, Woody and Wilcox.
1: Oh, man.
2: You can do better. All right.
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0: 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We're going to be talking about runaway mail trucks, but first we're going to be talking about beef bandits. And, you know, I hate a beef bandit, Jeff. Although beef is getting expensive. I mean, it's the gas. It's... That, which, by the way, is somewhat of a BS excuse. You buy a cow, you kill a cow, it's the same price as the cow. I understand your margins and stuff, but, like, beef bandits? I don't know.
2: In this situation with these beef bandits, there's a point where you feel bad when you begin to hear it for the supermarket. And, you know, beef, it's tough. You're stealing it. That's, you know, you're losing
0: money.
2: Yeah, no,
0: it's expensive, yeah.
2: And then as the story goes on, you go, if you're going to find out why, you let this guy keep stealing the beef. And when you find out how he did it, you're not going to feel bad. You're going to go, you know what?
0: You deserve it.
2: You deserve to lose your beef.
0: You're right. Yes, you deserve to lose all of your meat.
2: Right.
0: All right. No meat. All right. We'll talk about it coming up after Green Day. Dude.

0: The Beef. It's 105.9 The Mountain Nationals Classic Rock, the Rizzo and Jeff Show. A great question if you're food lion. Although I will say this, Jeff, you know, it didn't just mean something in the 90s. We have beef bandits on the loose, and they're in North Carolina.
1: Well, listen, if they shopped right, and they shopped on Tuesdays for Angus Beef Tuesday at Go Grocery Outlet,
0: they would
1: be good to go.
0: Is it real Angus at Go?
1: It is.
0: How do you know it's Angus?
1: I'm there.
0: Yeah, I know that you're there. I'm just asking, how do you know?
1: They got the butcher in the back, you know?
0: Man, you're really starting to become friendly with these people. This is your go-to, isn't it?
1: Well, it is, yeah. You know, it's an unsuspecting place, and you would go in and not think. And you can get some good quality meats and stuff there, and you can.
0: What's
1: like the chicken? I was getting Tyson chicken last week there, and
0: do you get like sliced breast? Like I had some chicken breast yesterday. It was really nice, but it was Food Lion Nature's Promise. It was very promising. It was good.
1: Yeah, I'll get chicken breasts and things of that nature. All kinds
0: but the butcher,
1: there.
0: They have a butcher and they got good beef.
1: They got good beef, quality beef. And like I said, if you don't get in there early on Tuesday for Angus Beef Tuesdays, the seniors.
0: Oh, are the seniors ravenous?
1: And they get angry and nasty.
0: Do they really?
1: You got to be ready to fight.
0: Why do you think senior citizens like beef so much?
1: Stew. Beef stew.
0: Is it stew?
1: They make stew.
0: It's stew, yeah. I figured they stew. Well, then that might be the case for this guy. He's 61 years old. He might be stewing.
1: Okay.
0: All right. And Food Lion here, you know, you go, oh, my gosh, you know, stop stealing. This is mean. But then you say to yourself, well, wait, when you find out how this senior's doing it and you figure that he's stewing, right, you actually go, you know what? This is kind of Food Lion's fault. Here, listen to this.
2: Police say they're working to find a beef bandit who just keeps stealing meat. You see it on your screen here. Mm. He's grabbing meat from grocery stores, packing it into suitcases, and leaving. Thanks for joining us for WBTV Live at 5. I'm Siobhan Bryan.
3: And I'm John Carter.
0: Hi,
3: investigators
0: hey,
3: tell
0: John.
3: Us that thief has stolen hundreds of dollars worth of meat from multiple Food Lions just over the past couple of weeks.
2: WBTV anchor Alex Giles shows us exactly who detectives are looking for in this week's Crime Stoppers report.
0: All right.
4: Police tell me they think they already know who is responsible for these thefts. And get this, this person has been arrested multiple times here in Mecklenburg County. They're trying to find this individual again.
5: This is the footage police have honed in on. Investigators say this video shows 64-year-old James Stafford inside of a Charlotte Food Lion in the

0: process of stealing various meat products. Crime Stoppers Detective Ashley Phillips says Stafford has swiped items from retail stores and has most recently stolen hundreds of dollars worth of meats from Food Lions.
1: Now, before we get into this lady, she's brutal. It's going to feel like time's dragging. She's one of those, I have to follow the rules of the police handbook when speaking to the media people. So she's going to be like, you know, according to the, oh, it's bad.
2: So she had her notes ahead of time preparing for this big event, a meat stealer.
1: She's okay. A Subaru Patty. Her name's Pat. And she drives a Subaru, and
2: they're all the same.
1: Yeah, you'll see.
0: Like this one on Albemarle Road in East Charlotte.
3: What he's doing is he's going inside of these locations and specifically targeting the meat section, grabbing high-dollar meats, loading up a suitcase, and then exiting out of the store without payment.
0: That's right.
1: Okay.
2: So
1: he's loading up meats in a suitcase. And by the way, I was mistaken. I said he was 61. He's 64.
2: Do the alarm bells go off when man shows up in supermarket with suitcase? Nobody notices or says or does anything?
1: How about this? The suitcase is in the cart. So I would wonder if you have beef theft. And he's stealing all the big, you know, those like $150, they have some of Costco, some of the more high-end stores have them.
2: Yeah.
1: That big hunk of like, you know, and you could chop them into steaks. They're like $200. That's what he's stealing.
2: Okay.
1: So it's like he takes that, puts it into a black suitcase in a cart, and people just walk them by. Like it's totally normal.
2: Well, when we talk about this, we get lucky. Lucky.
1: Oh, what's up, Lucky?
4: Hey, you guys knew I was going to be calling. You're talking about meat and shoplifting. I mean, shoot, you know I'm going to be calling.
1: Are you a meat?
4: I got a funny.
1: Oh, you got a meat story. No, go ahead.
4: I got a cow story for you. It's not me shoplifting cow story, but it is still pretty funny.
1: Okay.
4: Are you ready?
1: Yeah, go ahead.
2: Wait, you're up.
4: All right, so my cousin and her husband live down in Alabama on a pretty good-sized farm, and they've got cattle and chicken and everything else. Yeah. But my cousin, he works out of town. And his wife, which is obviously my other cousin, she goes and visits her mother in the evenings and sometimes would stay till 1 or 2 o'clock in the morning. And what was happening, they have a very, very long driveway. It's about a half a mile long, and it's got some sharp turns in it. And on one portion of the driveway, now it's just a gravel two-lane road going through the woods. And on one side of that, of the driveway, there's the neighbor who owns a cattle farm next door. And he was not keeping his fences mended properly. And his cows kept getting out, and my cousin, she would be coming home late at night, and she'd come around this one curb where the fence wasn't mended, and there would be cattle in the driveway. And it would startle her. She'd have to hit the brakes. And my cousin, he went to his neighbor several times and asked him, hey, please mend your fence. Your cows are getting over in my driveway. My wife's coming home late at night. She's about hit the cattle a couple of times. You need to fix this fence. Well, the guy just kept putting it off. He never would fix the fence. Well, my cousin, he might partake in a quart or two of moonshine every now and then, if you know what I mean.
1: Right. Yeah.
4: And one night, the cattle had gotten loose. My cousin had come home. They were in the road. Paul was in town at the time. It doesn't matter if you say his name. Nobody would be able to find him anyway. But anyways, so she comes home. There's cattle in the road. She goes and tells Paul, hey, there's cows out in the road again. Paul's been drinking moonshine with one of his buddies. They get in their truck, and they go back up there to where them cows are, and they take about two or three cans of fluorescent orange marking paint, and they painted up three cows that were standing in his driveway with fluorescent paint. Of course, the idea was so that when my cousin came home, she'd be able to see those cows out in the road. Well, the neighbor, he wasn't really happy about that. He called the sheriff's department, and they came out, and they charged.

0: charged, I don't know exactly what the charge was, but they charged my cousin with some type of misdemeanor crime. And when he got to court, the judge ordered him to buy those three cow that he painted. And of course, my cousin Paul had been trying to buy this man's property and his cattle for several years anyway, so he was like, well, that's fine with me. I've been trying to buy this land from this guy. But yeah, my cousin Paul, he got drunk, and they painted the cattle fluorescent orange.
1: Does it ever go away?
2: The paint?
1: Paint,
2: I'm sure
1: right?
2: wears off eventually.
0: I guess it would eventually wear off.
2: Yeah. Yeah.
1: Oh, man.
0: Yeah, it's just water-based marking paint. It would eventually wear off, but I guess this neighbor was friends with the judge or something. But yeah, the judge ordered my cousin to purchase the three cattle from him since he painted them fluorescent orange.
2: I gotta tell you,
1: Home Alabama.
2: The silliness that happens
0: sweet
2: in
0: home Alabama.
2: Yeah.
1: Well, Lucky, I appreciate
2: that,
1: my friend.
2: Yeah.
0: I thought I'd just add that in. I thought it was so funny that caller earlier thought he was calling the Woody and Wilcox show.
2: Yeah.
1: I know. The
2: Yeah, I know.
0: Send me his phone number. I'll take care of that. Make sure that don't happen again.
2: No.
1: Lucky, we appreciate you, man. We love you, brother.
2: I want you wiping people out because they think we're Woody and Wilcox.
1: Listen, it's okay. I mean, you know, we have beef stories, okay?
2: That's
1: the difference.
2: No, as long as you call with your cow painting stories, we're good. Thank you.
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0: It is 105.9 The Mountain, Nashville's classic rock, the Rizzo and Jeff show. That was Journey. Jeff, you said there's someone on the phone that wants to what? Like
1: they want us to answer a question for them.
0: Answer a question for them. All right. Go ahead. Who's this?
2: This is Sam.
0: Oh, what's up, Sam?
2: Yeah, you guys seem to have your finger on the pulse in Buncombe County or the 828. What makes McDonald's sweet tea so valuable?
0: Let's see. Is this a trick question? Because what does this have to do with the pulse and the beat of the 828?
2: I'm sure you guys know about that. That little ruckus that happened at McDonald's
3: on Patton Avenue.
0: A week ago, yeah. I went there, and some guy was there before me and said it was some kid who got stabbed, and I went there like 40 minutes later and was like, nah, and I talked to one of the workers. It was a nice state.
1: You know that there's reports that they add about 1 pound of sugar per gallon at some location, so that's sweet tea. I mean, that's a lot.
2: Oh, well, I was just curious because I knew you guys had it going on in the 828. I figured maybe you had the inside scoop on that.
1: Well, look, here's the thing. We've done videos of that McDonald's on Patton Ave. One that we did, there were people that were walking through the drive-thru at 5 in the morning. And we posted a video.
0: They were in space.
1: And then the Asheville started, not everybody, but some people were getting angry. Well, not everybody has a car.
0: Stop making fun of the unhoused. We're not.
1: We're just saying, don't you find it weird that people are walking through a drive-thru at 5 in the morning on drugs?

0: But so.
1: Anyway, but yeah, if you're asking what's going on with that, all I know is that there's an elder gentleman I know there. He's got crazy white hair. And so I rolled up and I said, yo, what's the dealio here? And he was like, I'll tell you what, it was this guy with the sweet tea. And, you know, he seemed to be aggravated about something else and maybe a little hyper on something else. But other than that, you know.
0: How about this, Sam? Location, location, location.
1: Yeah. Okay. Yeah. 3-4-5 a.m. on Patton Avenue is not a good spot, you know?
2: Oh, all right. Well, I'll let you guys go. Thank you.
1: Oh, no problem, yeah. Sam. No problem. I wish we could have helped.
0: Thanks for tea chat.
1: Which could have helped you out more there, Sammy. Yeah. Anyway, listen, all I know about that is we were, and I appreciate that. Like, we went up, there was somebody else to be there for. It's not like we're a real news organization, but for some reason, you know, and I appreciate the people tagging us saying that, you know, we were the first to get that right. So,
0: yeah,
1: the JNN on the prowl, and it's a fake news network. Go figure.
0: Hey.
1: Yeah, okay.
0: Hey,
1: I'm sorry.
3: It's time for What Are You Up To, You Bunch of Pencils? Here's Johnny.
1: What's up, John?
0: Johnny believes in the JNN.
1: Yeah, he probably does.
0: He does.
4: Oh, yeah, man. I'm just waiting until it comes on today because, you know, it's kind of like going to church. It's the gospel.
1: You
4: know what I mean?
1: It's the gospel of Asheville. Is. Like you said, we're the pulse.
0: Yeah, we got shooting updates. We love to shoot here in Asheville.
4: Yeah, there's, you know, hey, look, you know, you got to have that up every now and then. Maybe the thugs will end up shooting themselves, you know, whatever, and each other or something and get it done with. But anyway, So what y'all doing to do today? What y'all got planned? Anything with baby hands or whatever?
1: Are you talking about after the show?
0: After the show or during the show?
4: Yeah, what you got going on later on this evening?
1: Well, hey, what later the hell? Why evening? Not? Let's talk about
0: what we're doing tonight after the show.
1: Well, I'll tell you what. If you're inviting us somewhere, we have no plans. But if you're just curious, I have to change my insulin pump. You know, it's stuck to the side, so I have to change that out every couple of days. Otherwise, it'll get infected. So I got to change the needle.
0: Johnny, if you would like, we could go to downtown after 5.
1: Yeah,
0: downtown, it's Latin night. It's Latin night at downtown. After 5,
1: yeah.
0: What do you think?
1: You want to put on Hawaiian shirts?
4: Well, I tell you what, this right here is what we're going to do sometime this summer, okay? You're going to come over this way to God's country. I'm going to take y'all out somewhere, and you're going to enjoy it. Don't worry, it ain't nothing weird or nothing, okay? But I'm going to treat y'all to a night out over here in God's country, and you can bring a friend if you want, you know, whatever.
0: Oh, okay.
4: You know, that way y'all can actually have some kind of normal conversation with your friend while we're, you know, sitting around. But anyway, so, yeah, we'll do that. The pump deal.
1: Yeah.
4: You got you a new pump.
1: Yeah,
4: okay?
1: I got me a pump. But
0: a diabetic pump.
1: Because if not, it's terrible.
4: It's terrible?
1: Yeah, if I didn't have this pump, my health was getting really bad before I got this pump.
4: Well, my oldest daughter's a diabetes and a nutritionist educator. That's what she does, okay? She used to work for Medtronic that sold, you know, does pumps. I should have got her in touch with you. She could have got you probably the best.
1: Yeah. I just dropped 5 G's.
4: Yeah, that's about right. Yep. But anyway, hey, listen. It's going to be a pretty day today and all. It's Friday morning. AEW, you know, Edge. AAK, Adam Copeland was in Asheville the other night. Of course, he lives over here.
0: He lives there, yeah. I heard that, you know, ticket sales were mediocre. They only pulled about 2,000 there for the show. So,
4: well, that don't matter. It don't matter. You know, it's all good because, you know, it's all you can afford once a year. That's fine. That's good. I like it. But anyway, so, you know what today is? Today's a good day, so money talks. Money talks.
0: Okay. All right. It took all that to get to an AC/DC request. Jesus, Johnny.
1: Oh, love you, man.
0: You could have asked us out of the gate, brother.
1: It's just crazy.
0: All right, you pencil.
1: Pencil. Yeah. I mean, come on, man. Well, listen, I mean, we don't have time to play a song and then come back, so we might

0: Might as well just finish out this nonsense.
1: Okay.
0: But what? What is happening? You know what happens? This is what happens to every single one of you people on a Friday. The agenda goes out the window.
1: Totally out the window. And then people just, their minds are wandering.
0: They're wandering badly.
1: Yeah. All right. Well, look, we'll get to the JNN. We're going to have an update of the two people that were shot at an apartment complex in East Asheville coming up for that. We'll talk about it.
0: Well, what about a runaway mailman?
1: And then we got to get to the mailman. Yes.
0: Well, I was going to just maybe throw a mailman. Well, I don't want to ruin the mailman, I guess. I don't know. What do you think? Should we mailman?
1: All right, let's mailman.
0: You want a mailman? Yeah. All right, good. I like mailmaning.
2: Police say they're working to find a beef bandit who...
0: Beef bandit. Boy. I'm so sorry. Oh, heavens.
3: A woman who lived a double life is the only...
0: No. Wait. Hold on. I got this.
1: No.
0: I got the mailman.
4: Photo of a group of high
0: school... No. Hold on. Wait.
1: Wrong story again.
0: Wait, this has got to be it.
1: Come on.
4: New at 4 o'clock. Take a look here. A homeowner says a runaway mail truck. We highlighted it there. Coming down the street, left a huge hole in his home, and now he's trying to figure out who's going to pay for all the damage. Channel 2's Tom Jones live now in DeKalb County. And Tom, this all started when the mailman needed to take a break.
0: Yeah.
5: That's right, Winter. That's according to the homeowner. He says that mailman went inside that porta potty right there and left his truck up on that hill. All of a sudden, that truck came careening down the road and crashed right here into his home, causing massive damage to the home.
6: Rolled down the hill, took the mailbox out.
5: John Grubbs couldn't believe it.
6: And went straight into the house.
7: Oh. Hit the house right here.
6: Yes, sir. Went through the house.
5: A runaway mail truck rolled down the street and hit his home, causing all this damage.
6: My sister said it sounded like a bomb going off.
5: Grubbs says this all started when the mailman was delivering mail at the top of the hill May 12th. He says the postal carrier went into a porta potty in front of a home under construction. He was there a couple of minutes, and that's when his truck started rolling down the hill. Grubbs says his sister heard that noise that sounded like a bomb.
6: And she came out, saw the mail truck in the house, and then the mail guy just comes out the porta potty, walks down the hill.
5: He says the truck knocked a huge hole in the brick wall. I asked if there is any structural damage.
6: I mean, look.
5: Oh, yeah. Grubb says the post office says the truck malfunctioned.
0: Oh, that's it. So it malfunctioned and rolls down a hill.
1: AKA, you were clenching them and you didn't put it in park. There's no malfunction.
0: Well, no, here's the thing. I mean, a lot of those mail trucks are stick. The OG mail trucks, like those mail trucks that are square and boxy, by the way, love them. Okay, don't like the new vans. They're stupid. So you get the OG mail trucks, Jeff. You got the stick. Sometimes you stick it and you put it in park? But park in reverse, if you've ever driven stick, park is up, reverse is down.
1: No, here's the problem. When you use
0: he was clenching?
1: When you use a rogue porta potty, okay? And that's what he did.
0: And when you're blaming it on the porta-john?
1: When you use a rogue porta-john, it's not your porta-john to use, mailman.
0: Yes, and first off, he's the mailman. Where's he supposed to go? On the lawn? Where does he go? What if he's having an emergency?
1: It sounds like it was an emergency situation.
0: That's what it was.
1: When you rogue porta-potty.
0: Oh, you know. I've had those situations, and it's not good.
1: Yeah, well, he was in a precarious position, so it must have been so fast. It must have came to him so quickly. snuck up on him, you know, like the Hamburglar. And he just...
0: Ronald!
1: He had to go bad, and boy, oh boy, you make the decision to use a rogue portalette, and look what happens.
0: There's
1: nothing you can do.
0: Oh.
1: Yeah, he was probably mid-stride. And you hear the truck going. He heard it, and he just knew. I guess what?
0: Did you say mid-stride? You mean mid-go?
1: You know what I mean. And he had to make a decision. He had to make a decision in there. Do I finish, or is the truck a casualty of war?
0: And the truck was a casualty of war. Yeah. You know what? That was a beautiful explanation. I just thought that maybe, you know, I don't know, this porta-john in a situation.
1: No.
0: I just thought that poor guy was...
1: Whenever you picture a postal man running fast into a porta potty, you

0: you just picture Newman.
1: Don't you? I know.
0: Every time.
1: You do. What was his thing? He was like something about I run the mail. Or he always had a tagline about the mail. Like he was always like, what was his thing when he was driving the truck and he had to get the mail there? He's like, I won't. Wilford Brimley was the postmaster.
0: Yeah, that was a whole different episode with Kramer and everything. So,
1: I liked it. Brimley was good.
0: Brimley was all right.
1: Well, he had diabetes. Can't really listen to that.
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1: Jeff, we got the JNN coming up next. And what do you got cooking over there in your Pato news?
2: Yeah, it was a busy NFL day yesterday. The schedules were released. Somehow, someway, Mike Vrabel and Diana Rossini get involved in a schedule release. I'm going to tell you what happened there. We're going to update you on the shooting that happened in East Asheville and why you can't mess with PETA. And I'm going to tell you, there's an NFL player that something, and PETA is pissed.
1: Oh, they're the last people on earth you want to piss off, dude, like anyone.
2: They're like the Scientologists, and you're going to see the littlest of things that this player did, and PETA isn't having it. I'm going to tell you what he did and why they're pissed. Coming up, JNN is next. Yeah.

0: 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Get it.
1: Oh, I get we have 3 hours to go. I get it.
2: It's time for the cornerstone of the Rizzo and Jeff Show. 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
1: See what happens. You give Rizzo a little Dunkin' Donuts coffee, and he pulls out the Fonz. All right. At least two people were injured, and a gunman remains on the loose after a shooting at an apartment complex in East Asheville. This happened yesterday, okay? The police.

0: Police department confirmed two people were shot, taken to Mission Hospital. The incident occurred outside of Spruce Hill Apartments in the Hall Creek area. They responded after receiving reports of the shooting, and they initially received information describing the call as a possible active shooter situation, which is scary in itself.
1: Yeah.
0: But later clarified there was no active threat. When they arrived, they located a vehicle near the apartments and two people suffering from gunshot wounds. They were taken to the hospital, and they're investigating it. But it looks like we have a suspected shooter on the loose, but there was no person of interest, so they say. So there's no reason to believe there's any threat to anyone in the community. So they canvassed the area. They talked to a lot of witnesses, and they're going to continue to try and speak to the neighbors and get all the info they can put together, they say.
1: Look,
0: No random shooting.
1: No, I know
0: that's
1: that.
0: That's not
1: random. Of course not. Otherwise, there would have been a whole bunch. It would have transpired a lot differently. But to me, I just feel like, and call me crazy, you know, these. There was the town hall meeting about the surveillance thing, and half the people liked it, half the people didn't, whatever. And, you know, even our buddy Hess was getting saucy.
0: Bo was getting saucy.
1: You know, it's like, look, we're shooting each other. You know, like we're gutting each other. We're beating people over the head because of an iced tea. It's like, let's just everybody take. Is everybody in a bad mood? Like, what if we had a national week off, right? So, like, everybody had to get like supplies and groceries and everything for a week, and everybody just chilled out for the week. Nothing was open. Nobody worked. Everybody just and it was a reset. And everybody comes back to the table, and everybody's, you know, cool as a cucumber. They're like, "Hey,
0: yeah, you got a real plan there." So nobody, you know, just completely take off of work for an entire week.
1: Yeah, but you get the supplies. You have like a month to prepare. Everybody has enough supplies.
0: Okay. So you financially prepare is what you're saying.
1: Well, you get groceries. What do you need groceries?
0: It's not just the groceries.
1: It's the groceries.
0: It has to do with the rent. And the mortgage.
1: That's a week.
0: Yeah.
1: And if you get a week paid vacation, fine. If you don't, then you can't get groceries.
0: Yeah. How about we just, you know, put the guns away? I don't think we need a week to figure out that slanging around the old, you know, slugs isn't working well, you know? I mean, your plan sounds lovely.
1: Doesn't it? I mean, that's all you need. Some groceries and a nap.
0: Take a week off on a retreat in Asheville.
1: That's it. That's it.
0: Didn't we do that for months here? Okay. We started to go crazy.
1: Yeah. Well, that's a little different, but yeah, I do. We started to go crazy, and that's because nobody had groceries.
0: Okay. Well, they're not cheap either, so we're really in a pickle here in Asheville.
2: The next story in the JNN is here now.
0: So the full 2026 NFL schedules were released yesterday. I think the Panthers fly and travel the least of any team, by the way. In the NFL this year, so
1: that's probably pretty. That's good for them because they need to kind of focus on playing football again.
0: Yeah, yeah. Let's get going there. I'm gonna play a little ball there.
1: Play a little ball.
0: Yeah,
1: throw the ball.
0: Quarterback needs a sandwich. I gotta tell you, that boy better have been eating a little bit in the off season. He's
1: like a pay. He blows away in the wind.
0: I know.
1: Sorry,
0: a little bite to eat there, kid. All right. But here's the deal. The NFL addressed the Mike Vrabel, in a sense, the Mike Vrabel, Diana Rossini situation. The league does not plan on issuing an edict on if you decide that you want to mock Mike Vrabel. Okay. Instead, it plans to leave it up to the teams to decide whether or not they want to walk down that path. So you are allowed. So basically, they're telling you, look, we know what's happening in that situation. If you want to head down that path, whatever you want to do leading up to the game, if, you know, people do funny things on social media, it already started. I think the 49ers, the Chargers made a hype video about their schedule and where they were mocking Patriots and Vrabel. Yeah.
1: What was it?
0: I forget. It was just something. It didn't say anything in particular, but it was just something they were doing. I was kind of watching it this morning. Sorry, 3 a.m. Going on there. But when I was watching it, so, you know, Yeah, but they were doing the mocking. So

0: basically, the league is not going to mediate. So if you just want to go after the guy for what he did, say the Jets, the Bills, you know, anybody that's, you know, kind of in the AFC, their division rivals there. So if they want to mock him, it's up to you. So whether people find it to be poor taste or not, you got to decide, do you think that it's in poor taste to do so, or do you want to do it to get under his skin? And I'm going to just venture to guess that the social media teams, for all their rivals there, are going to have a little fun with it.
1: Yeah, I got to be honest with you. I'm looking at the video here. Yeah. It's robots.
0: Yeah, something.
1: Well, so it's a Halo thing, but it's Halo and robots, and then the robots are having an affair. It's okay. Entertained is not gameplay or footage. Okay, that's what it is. Okay, all right. Well, you know what? It was nice. I think it's finally you know what it is, Jeff? It is high time the NFL got off our necks and allowed a team to be a team within a team as one. And if you want to make fun of a fat guy like Andy Reid, make fun of him. If you want to make fun of Mike Vrabel because he's from Boston and he sucks, go ahead. You know, you want to make fun of the Panther and the fact that the guy...
0: But here's the deal. You want to try to get Andy Reid. He's a free fat.
1: He's one of the few free fats. He doesn't care. You're right.
0: He doesn't care. He tells you that he eats the burger with the mayo on it and stuff.
1: He does commercials. He's like, what about a ham sandwich? Right. He's talking about chicken nuggets, and he was like, you can eat those. It's like you are a free fat, Andy.
0: He talks about all the... You can't send him to Kansas. Too much barbecue there.
1: He's ballooned.
0: He looks like he lost a little weight. Actually.
1: No, he's ballooned.
0: He looks like he lost a little, so we'll see.
2: The JNN is almost over. Jeff, take it away.
0: We always talk about people you don't mess with. Be careful with Scientologists.
1: Oh, jeez.
0: And the second group of folks that you really want to watch out for, it's PETA.
1: Yeah, people for the ethical treatment of animals.
0: Right. I've been a victim of PETA before, and you want to be very careful. Yeah. This is how much PETA pays attention, okay? George Kittle, is a great player for the 49ers, tight end for the 49ers, made a post, okay? And I'm going to read you this post, and then PETA goes bonkers over this, and they don't want this happening, okay?
1: Okay.
0: He posted, at 4 a.m. this morning, as I laid in a deep slumber, I was called to action by my wife, who had discovered a spider the size of a half dollar in the bathroom. You've been through this, Rizzo. Without hesitation, I arose to combat the intruder. Claire handed me the slant board I've been using for rehab, and I immediately knew the spider had no chance. It took but one attempt to strike down my opponent. I received hugs and kisses for my bravery and fell back asleep with confidence. Have a day, gentlemen. Guess who didn't like it?
1: Well, first off,
0: he killed the spider.
1: He was awoken at 4. That's nice. Second, the spider had feelings. And
0: do you want to know what PETA said about him killing the spider?
1: That it had feelings.
0: Spiders are tiny compared to the average human, let alone an NFL player, and have a lot more to fear from us than we do from them.
1: Oh, Christ.
0: So there's no need for unnecessary roughness. PETA is urging George Kittle to drop the unsportsmanlike conduct and adopt a live and let live approach when it comes to uninvited arachnid guests.
1: Oh, my sweet. Oh, God. That's, you know what? The quintessential hippies. I got to tell you something. PETA. Okay, and you know, this is the one thing. They are the people who like, and they're really extreme. Like, you know, they're the ones who like marry the llamas, name it Janice and stuff.
0: Marry the llamas.
1: Oh, yeah, you never saw that. He was like, this is my wife, Janice. And then the guy was like, you know, he was kissing the llama and he was like, meh. And, you know, you never saw that?
0: No, I must have missed that one. What was that from?
1: It was this guy from PETA. If you just type in PETA, marry llama, yeah.
0: Okay.
1: PETA, yeah. And that's just, you know, that's what happens.
0: Yeah, I wonder if you just make stuff up as you go sometimes.
1: That's not a makeup.
0: Okay.
1: That's not a makeup.
0: Well, I'll investigate this PETA llama affair.
1: If somebody has the knowledge of what I'm talking about, 828-240-1059, seriously, I'm telling you. PETA, okay. Janice the llama. And a man.
0: Well, we'll ride with you today, Riz. All right.
1: Thanks, Jeff. All right.
2: If it's happening in Asheville, they've probably already made fun of it.

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1: You know, Jeff, I got to tell you something. One thing that even PETA can't destroy, that's a Ford, baby. They are the best. And, and Asheville Ford, Bob, the whole crew down there, I'm going to tell you right now, they got it going on them right now. Employee pricing all the way through July 4th. You pay what they pay, and you know what? You can't miss it. Brevard Road, conveniently located between I-26 and I-40.
2: Yeah. Look, you always wonder, do the employees get a deal?
1: Oh, yeah.
2: Of course they do. And you know what? This is the time running through 4th of July that you can get that same deal. Employee pricing for all. I mean, you just named the cars from the Mustangs to the F-150s to the Mavericks, right?
1: Yeah.
2: To the Rangers, to the Broncos. Whatever the employees pay, you're going to be paying it, okay? And 5.9% financing for 7 years.
1: Yeah, how about that?
2: 7 years, you're locked into 5.9%, offering the best APRs in town and doing it for 7 years?
1: Yeah.
2: That's pretty good. That's the life of when you're going to have the car and you're locked in for that. Awesome at Asheville Ford.
1: That's right. Check them out, AshevilleFord.com. And when you head there, say, hey, Rizzo and Jeff sent me.
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10: Yeah, it's good. 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
9: Right.
10: Let's not play around. All right, taking a look at traffic. Rizzo. It's Friday. It's Asheville.
9: That means no one's going anywhere.
10: Nobody moves till about 3P, and that's when you feel the traffic. And you'll see that as you are heading out this morning. If you're coming from the airport on your way in, Fletcher to Asheville, you're looking at 23 minutes making the drive in. From Candler, guess what? No delays. You want to give yourself about 16 minutes. And if you are making the ride in to Asheville from Weaverville, no delays. Give yourself 14 minutes.
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11: A sunny afternoon ahead. Look for high temperatures in the mid to upper 70s. Wind a lot lighter than it was yesterday, and that sets us up for a beautiful evening. Mostly clear skies tonight. By daybreak, we're looking at lows in the lower 50s. The weekend is warmer. That starts tomorrow with sunshine. Highs in the low to mid 80s. Mostly mid 80s on Sunday with plenty of sunshine, with morning lows closer to 60. And we're going to keep that very warm weather into the start of the upcoming week. We will see increasing chances of scattered showers and thunderstorms as we head toward the second half of the week. That's your 7 weather forecast. I'm meteorologist Dan Bickford.
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9: It is 105.9 The Mountain, Asheville's Classic Rock, the Rizzo and Jeff Show. Now, Jeff, we were talking in the JNN, if you're just tuning in, we were talking about a PETA story and George Kittle and how spiders are, you know, people that have feelings or whatever they are.
10: Yeah, he posted about killing a spider and PETA jumped right on him, so, you know.
9: Well, and I said, and by the way, have you found the guy marrying a llama named Janice?
10: No. Because you know why?
9: Why?
10: I didn't look.
9: Oh, okay. Right. Well, I said, if anyone knows, 828-240-1059, give us a call. Now, Jeff, who's on the phone?
10: John.
9: Here? John, what's going on, man?
12: Hey, good morning, fellas.
9: Good morning. So, do you know about this story about a guy who marries a llama, names it Janice, and they kiss and have a baby?
12: That is an episode of South Park where the actual episode is about them voting on a mascot for the school because PETA protested against the cow.
9: That's right. Yes. That is fantastic.
10: Wow,
9: that you
10: John,
9: know
10: are you,
9: that.
10: Are you proud that you know that, John?
9: He should be.
12: Yeah. I'm very proud because I follow South Park forever now. And
9: I know. Isn't it great?
12: It gets crazier and crazier, so.
9: It does. It's so funny. And it was so, because he was like, when Stan went there and he was pulling Janice's tail and they start making out. It's just great. It was great.
10: Yeah. Yep. Sounds silly, John.
9: John, thank you for proving, thank you for making my morning that somebody else knows what I'm talking about and I'm not crazy.
12: You're very welcome.
9: You have a good day, right, my friend. John. There it is. Look at that. So again, an episode of South Park.
10: South Park
9: he
10: makes
9: marries
10: its way in.
9: Janice.
10: Right.
9: You know?
10: Yeah.
9: Stan
10: no,
9: Marsh
10: I don't,
9: is but... there. They try to set him up with Janice's.

0: his daughter.
1: Really?
0: The llama, yeah.
1: I got to tell you, that sounds real funny. real slapstick funny. I got to tell you.
0: It's pretty good.
1: All right. It's a real knee slapper. That's good stuff.
0: All right. You know, listen, we'll be right back. 105.9 The Mountain, Nashville's Classic Rock. There's own Jeff Show. We'll be back after me and Helen.

0: Oh, my goodness gracious, I got bad news. It's 105.9 The Mountain Naturals, Clay's the Rock, the Rizzo and Jeff show. Jeff, we often talk about, really two regions of the world, Northern North America and the Far East. And here on 105.9 The Mountain Naturals, Clay's the Rock, the Rizzo and Jeff show, I feel it, it's important to bring this to light, Jeff.
1: Yeah, Far East, president on his way back.
0: He is, and that's cool and all, but the Chinese don't want to make love, and
1: it's a big problem there.
0: It's a big problem in China. They're not making love. They're not making whoopee. They're not making uh-ohs.
1: It's true. I saw in the news yesterday that is one of the issues that is concerning to China, amongst other things that they're dealing with at the moment. But the one thing is that they're, for some reason, over there, and I don't know why, but they don't want to make whoopee.
0: Well,
1: and I don't know what the reasoning behind that is. What is stopping them from activities?
0: I
1: don't know what it is.
0: Now, realistically, unless they have seen The View, they would not want to stop making whoopee. But nothing.
1: No. Well,
0: you're gonna give me nothing for that.
1: No, I was just picturing Whoopi on The View yesterday, and she said that America has been deballed.
0: She apologized because she said something stupid again.
1: Yeah, she said deballed.
0: Right.
1: You know, like
0: so she had to
1: taking
0: apologize.
1: Your manhood. You know, America's getting their manhood taken away, and then I just kept staring at her, thinking, what's underneath. You know, what's underneath those jogging pants you're wearing to work?
0: And those tight boxers.
1: Nevertheless, sorry about that.
0: Anyway, they are stopping lovemaking. They're stopping marriage. They're stopping all of that. And I don't know why. I mean, they give you some, highfalutin excuse about, all this, big city life. But I think if there's something else, listen.
2: Once the world's most populous country, China is no longer growing, hitting its lowest birth rate on record, mainly because fewer young people are getting married. It's not that I don't want to get married, says Ding Ying. It's just life pressure. The reasons for the declines are partly economic, with youth unemployment and housing costs on the rise.
3: For the wedding ceremony, we have spent a lot of money.
2: The marriage rate now the worst since the pandemic, when China was locked down. But values around marriage and family have also changed, especially among China's urban women, like Angela He, who's choosing to own a gym and raise a dog instead.
4: We got more freedom than before.
0: Raising a dog.
4: So people can decide what is their life going to be. It's not like a traditional China anymore.
1: Yeah.
0: Yeah. Well, remember, it was Angela
1: He. Let me tell you, huh? All right, here's the deal. The dogs don't live forever, huh? So
0: well,
1: what do you do when it's all said and done?
0: You get another one, huh?
1: Curl up in a ball.
0: Huh?
1: Cry. I mean,
0: Here's a sitch. I think we're really missing, and correct me if I'm wrong, she started the report out this way, so tell me if I'm wrong, but I think this all comes back to ED and low testosterone, because she starts off the report saying,
2: once the world's most populous country, China is no longer growing.
1: Yeah.
0: You see, said it. China's not growing.
1: Yeah, that could have been taken a couple of different ways.
0: That's how I took it. How did you take it?
1: Well, I'm going to say, what is the guy's problems there? What are the dudes doing?
0: They're not growing. It's not
1: standing. Stop.
0: That's what she said.
1: Well, they only stand up so much in China.
0: Well, that's what I mean. It's a small tent, but
1: can't
0: it's a tent nonetheless.
1: It is a tent nonetheless.
0: She just said the tent's not standing.
1: Okay. Well, I get it. I understand. It's a one-person tent.
0: It's a teeny tent. It's a teeny, tiny tent.
1: Right. I know. I understand. They're teepees.
0: They're little teepees.
1: But what? You're the guys, all right? It sounds like they're just not taking care of their women there.
0: Well,
1: and pleasing
0: again,
1: them. They would
0: with
1: rather
0: a tiny
1: have a
0: teepee. Women would rather have a dog. The men have tiny teepees, and so the women are like, this is not fun.
1: Yeah.
0: This is not fun. Like, unless I meet, somebody from, what's the league you know, like where NBA players who are like kind of second and third fiddle
1: yeah,
0: go
1: like
0: to
1: the G League.
0: That's it.
1: Yeah.
0: So like G League players like Lonzo Ball or something, like they'll head over to China to play basketball.
1: Yeah.
0: So like, you know, it's
1: snag one of those.
0: That's what I'm saying. So like unless if you're like you're not if you're Mr. Are you really laying it down for mama?
1: The problem is the Chinese men. The women are there. I'm sure they would love to be married in love, but they're just the men. What are the men doing in China? I don't know.
0: It's a Jeff, have you ever played, you know, those little army men, and then you get the little teepees. It's a little
1: teepee.
0: There's only so much you can do.
1: Well, guess what? Is it serviceable? If it's serviceable, what do you need? They've been doing it for years. Why does it stop?
0: Well,
1: you know,
0: it's the Mongolians.
1: That's it, the Mongolians.
0: It's dang Mongolians.
1: You know what Trump told him? You know what Trump told him a few days ago?
0: What?
1: Hey, President Xi, just want to let you know, Americans love Chinese food.
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0: 105.9 The Mountain, Nashville's Classic Rock, the Rizzo and Jeff Show. Quick question, and then I want you to ponder it as we talk to the G-Man. That's Goosey Woos. But here's the deal. All right. Think about flip-flops. Okay?
1: Mm-hmm.
0: Do you believe that men should not be allowed to wear flip-flops? Now we have our final pair of tickets to see the Black Crowes, 828-240-1059. I got to tell you, man, this girl's going, it's got 60 million views. And literally all she said was,
2: men, please stop wearing flip-flops. It's really gross.
0: So she's crying, and that's the whole

0: thing. And it's got like 60 million views. And I got to tell you, I got a problem with that because guess what? Papa likes flip-flops.
1: Do you?
0: Oh, my God. I wear my flip-flops and slippy slips like all day.
1: I'm going to tell you why men at a certain age should just totally... If you're a grown man,
0: yeah,
1: you should not be wearing flip-flops, okay?
0: Wow.
1: All right?
0: Okay, well, guess what? What do you mean, you know what?
2: If it walks like a duck and it talks like a duck,
3: quack, quack,
2: it's probably a goose. Here's Goose on the Rizzo and Jeff Show.
0: What's up, Goose Man?
4: Good morning, Rizzo. Jeff, how you this morning?
1: Good, Goose. Ready for a little respite for a few days?
0: Yeah.
4: Hey, it's the weekend.
0: Indeed, all the way out to you from Jackson County and back. What's going on, Goose?
4: Hey, about them flip-flops now, Rizzo. I don't like them neither. As you get older, I don't like something in between my toes.
0: Right.
1: Grown men should not be wearing flip-flops.
4: Right.
0: It's kind of gross. Why? I don't get it, because...
4: Because that little string hangs in between your toes.
1: It hurts.
4: There, you know? It hurts, it does, as you get older, heck.
1: Yeah,
0: wow.
1: Goose, that you got some lovely little steppers down there, but nobody wants to see men's feet all the time. When you get older, you got to grow up. Put a pair of shoes on.
4: Well, yeah, my old toes is all crinkled up anyway, Jeff, and let me say, I sure don't want to string in between my toes.
0: Well, you know what, though? I bet you those are kissable feet, and those little puggies are kissable, and you know what, Goose, I think you're not giving them enough credit. If women are allowed to do it, I think men should be allowed to do it.
1: No.
0: It's not a grow-up thing. I think it's just a matter of, you know... Looking good. I mean, listen, I have sexy feet.
1: Jeans and flip-flops and stuff.
4: Wait till you get about 60-year-old and then try to wear them darn things. You want your pair of boots on something to hold your ankles together where you can walk.
1: They're not comfortable either, Ghost. They hurt. Yeah?
4: Yeah, they hurt, Jeff, don't they?
1: They do. They hurt me.
0: Jeez, what are you guys, 90? Well, what are you, both 90?
1: Yes.
4: No, we ain't 90, but I mean, I just don't like them.
0: Oh, yeah. You know what? I like you. What are your plans for this weekend, Goose, before we chat flip-flops on men? What do you think?
4: I'm going to try to go catch me a mess of fish, fellas. It's supposed to be a beautiful weekend and eat me a good mess of trout and... Heck yeah, and some good fried taters and ramps. Why, heck, that's when you're living.
0: Wait a minute. Are you going to go catch and then subsequently eat these fish?
4: Why, yes. Heck yes.
0: Yeah,
4: I know. I'm younger at Candy Fork in Jackson County and catch them old speckled trout, you know. I'll catch me about four of them and a pan of taters and some good sweet beans. And, buddy, let me tell you, you got a mountain supper.
0: Whoa! All right, Goose. All right, Goosey.
1: Enjoy that, Goose.
0: Okay. Yeah, all right.
4: You have a good weekend. I love you.
0: Oh, we love you too, Goose. You know, here's the thing. First off, I have no idea what
1: he's going to catch fish and cook something and ramps and, you know, they're like onions and, you know, and taters. He's going to live it up. Yeah, he's good. So.
0: Good for him. Right. Okay. Well, listen, if you're wondering, first off, I'm sure most of you listening heard this because this was on the news. This was on a lot of television last night. It was crazy because this is a 3-second video.
5: Men, please stop wearing flip-flops. It's really gross.
0: So, I mean, that's it. That's all it is.
1: Yeah.
0: And she's crying and she says it's really gross. Now, maybe if you're... You know, 80. I don't know, but
1: maybe Dave. Maybe Dave has something about it.
0: Yeah,
1: I don't know.
0: Dave, what's going on, man?
6: Hey, the only problem I have with it is most people don't friggin' wash the dang things, and their feet sit there and get all nasty looking. And I mean, whether it's Crocs or whatever, they just they get nasty. They start smelling, and your feet are all dirty all the damn time.
1: Right.
0: Wow.
1: You stub your toe. It's a real mess. You know, guys shouldn't be wearing them. You know, we stomp around, guys. You know, we don't walk gracefully.
6: I mean, especially after

0: a certain age because your feet get friggin' ugly after a while.
1: You're right. You're right.
2: Yeah, I get
1: it. They're hooves. They become hooves.
2: Mine are starting to turn into a hoof.
1: Nobody wants hooves. And you know, you don't. Nobody wears them fashionably, Dave. I mean, you're wearing them with jeans. You're wearing, you know, it's... You know, it's a mess. It's lazy and it's unprofessional, and nobody wants to see it. Thanks, Dave. I appreciate
2: it. Dave, you're the man. Thank you so much for listening.
1: Hoyt.
2: Oh, gosh. Hoyt, you're a flip-flopper. I know it.
3: Definitely not.
2: Oh.
1: No, you're not.
2: You're
1: right?
2: not.
1: Men should not wear flip-flops. I'm telling you.
3: I'm a Skecher.
1: Me too.
2: Oh, God.
1: Me too.
2: Man. Well, okay, tell me why no on the flip-flops, Hoyt.
3: I can't stand them flopping around. I got to have something that's tight on my feet.
2: But what about, like, the beach or something? Or don't you like the aeration, like you air out your feet, everything's good, you know what I mean?
1: Well, you're talking beach. We're talking day-to-day operations here, Rizzo. Like, if you're going to Ingles, you're going downtown, you're doing whatever you're doing, you know, that's what we're talking about.
3: If I'm at the beach, I'm going to be barefoot.
2: Wow. What about when you're delivering car parts? Wouldn't it be nice to air those puggies out and just put your foot on the gas pedal and a little flip-flop, a foam flip-flop, and just let it rip?
3: You know, you can't floor it real easy with flip-flops. You know, you got to have some good Skechers on to be able to kick it in the butt.
1: I know all about that.
2: Skechers. Yeah. Wow. You know what, Hoyt, you are... Go ahead. You're an onion, Hoyt, that we love to peel. I love peeling, Hoyt. Hello, who's this?
4: Hey, what's going on? It's Phil.
1: Hey, Phil. What's going on, buddy?
4: Talk about them flip-floppers.
1: What's that?
2: Yeah, let's talk about them flip-floppers indeed. What do you think?
4: Well, after about 40 and a half years old, you shouldn't wear them.
1: I agree.
2: Good, I'm in the clear.
1: You're in the clear.
2: Woo!
1: Yeah, I agree. And
2: I can agree with that.
1: Phil, why is that?
4: Because you got ingrown toenails, you got corns.
1: Right.
2: Bunions.
4: Your toenails are already turning yellow because you're 40.
1: Right.
2: brittle feet.
1: Yeah.
4: Yeah.
2: Calluses.
4: And you might have a little bit of. Yeah, and you might have just a little bit of fungi.
2: Oh, right. Heavens. Yeah. Athlete's foot and everything. Tough actin, tenactin.
1: John Madden, tough actin, tenactin. You need it. Yeah. I'm with you. Yeah. It's. You got to grow up here.
2: I appreciate the call, my friend. It was great.
1: You're not working at Hollister, okay?
2: Let me tell you something. First off, I can agree, and maybe we set the age a little higher because that's unfair. I think maybe 60 and over, 65 and over, maybe, you know, you chill on the flops. But
1: 40 and a half is the over-under, and he said it,
2: okay, but I take the over because realistically, I'll be 40 in 2 years, and I can tell you right now, I know I'm going to look slam-a-jamming in these flip-flops. I mean, jeans,
1: isn't there
2: shorts.
1: Alternatives like some slides?
2: Yeah, I wear slides, too. I got slides on today, but the thing is, when I go home...
1: Can you put on... Be a grown man.
2: You
1: put
2: know
1: on
2: what?
1: Some boat
2: but
1: shoes.
2: Let me tell you something. Be a grown man, put on some boat shoes. Yeah. You've lost all credibility in your argument. Boat shoes?
1: I lived in Florida.
2: What do you want, boat
1: you
2: shoes?
1: You lived in Florida? You didn't have boat shoes
2: No,
1: while
2: I didn't
1: you were
2: have
1: Florida?
2: Boat shoes. No, as a matter of fact...
1: I had many pairs of boat shoes.
2: There's not one man that has boat shoes.
1: I do.
2: I don't even know what they are. Were they moccasins?
1: No, they're just, you know, some nice shoes that you would go out. If you were going, let's say, somebody invited you on their yacht... To have dinner, right? No socks. You slip the puppies on. They only come out once in a while, and you slip on your boat shoes, and you go have a little bite to eat. You know, that's kind of what it is.
2: You're totally right. Yeah. I'm sorry, Jeff. I got your boat shoes.
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2: What's going on, everyone? Rizzo and Jeff, and let me tell you something. If there's one thing I hate. 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It is mechanics haggling you, upselling you. 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And how do you know that we trust them? How do you know I trust them, Jeff trusts them? You know, people drive all the way from Fletcher, Canton, Hendersonville, Marion, Marshall. It's because

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1: 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Throw on your boat shoes.
0: Yeah.
1: All right. 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
7: Tell you what, we got a quiet one this morning out there on the highways. 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Arden to Asheville, nothing nice and smooth. 20 minutes coming on in from Canton. 23 minutes, and if you're making the drive in to Asheville from God's country, good old Clyde, give yourself 31 minutes.
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9: A sunny afternoon ahead. Look for high temperatures in the mid to upper 70s. Wind a lot lighter than it was yesterday, and that sets us up for a beautiful evening. Mostly clear skies tonight. By daybreak, we're looking at lows in the lower 50s. The weekend is warmer. That starts tomorrow with sunshine. Highs in the low to mid 80s. Mostly mid 80s on Sunday with plenty of sunshine, with morning lows closer to 60. And we're going to keep that very warm weather into the start of the upcoming week. We will see increasing chances of scattered showers and thunderstorms as we head toward the second half of the week. That's your 7 weather forecast. I'm meteorologist Dan Bickford.
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6: 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And coming up, Jeff, dare I say, in about 3.5 minutes, keep your ears to the grindstone or to the radio, because we have that Metallica keyword, the first one of the day.
7: Yeah, you want your ears there. It's important for
6: That's
7: this one.
6: Where
7: okay?
6: Your ears need to be.
7: Kind of need them for this sitch. Yeah,
6: if you don't have ears, you're not going to do good.
7: Yeah, when you hear the keyword, 1059themountain.com, you go right there, you enter it. And you could be in Vegas, staying at the Venetian, the airline, everything taken care of. Fly you there. And then at the Sphere, you see sold out Metallica.
6: Yes.
7: Awesome, right?
6: Yes. Keep your ears
7: need
6: open.
7: Those. Eyes won't help you in this situation.
6: Be right back.
7: All right. Those ears.

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0: Jeff, do you think that people who have been married for 80 years still do the mattress mumbo?
1: Yes.
0: 25.9 Mount Naturals Classic Rock, the Rizzo and Jeff Show. Do you really?
1: I do.
0: Because we got a couple, 101 and 100, soon to be 101. They've been together for 80 years, and of course, you know what that means. News camera time!
1: Yeah, every few weeks, here we go, and you throw it in front of their face, and then, you know, what's the one question, Rizzo, they're going to ask? Go ahead.
0: What's the secret to a long life?
1: Yeah, nothing. There's no secrets.
0: Well, actually, the way this... Wait, the sentence, there is, but it's,
1: really?
0: Well, see, you know, here's what happens. The woman gives an answer, and the husband says, no, that's not it, and then he gives a very similar answer. Let's just put it that way. But here are two people that have been together for 80 years, and that's great. That's very rare. That doesn't mean that you need to put them on the news, because they clearly don't know where they're at. Have you ever seen that episode of South Park where the NFL players are who have CTE are like baking fake pies on the field and pulling their pants down?
1: I haven't seen it, but it sounds hilarious.
0: And there John Elway is pulling his pants down and baking a pie. It's ridiculous.
1: That's what these people are like.
0: So anyway, listen, it's crazy, but here, I just want to know how you feel about this invasive procedure. Just because we have old people doesn't mean we need to put them on television.
1: You nailed it.
2: Now at 10:30, before they were husband and wife, they were part of a generation
0: leading
2: that
0: the
2: helped
0: news.
2: Carry the nation through war, sacrifice, and uncertainty. Now, more than 80 years later, Mel and Jennifer McMullen are still side by side, living a love story that has lasted nearly a century. At 101 and 100 years old, the pair are being honored not only for their wartime service, but for a marriage that forged a legacy of love.
3: KTLA's Lindsay Pena is live in Whittier, where a special celebration was held tonight. Lindsay?
4: Hi, Sharon, Micah. Yeah, talk about an accomplishment. These two have lived so much life and so much of it together, and we were there for a little party to mark their anniversary. A lifetime of memories, decades together.
5: I'm going to give you my special congratulations.
6: Okay.
4: Mel and Jennifer McMullen joined family and friends Wednesday evening at the Whittier Retirement Community where they live to celebrate a major milestone, their 80th wedding anniversary.
7: Remember all the roads we've traveled.
0: Oh, God.
7: Wonders we have seen.
0: Who is this?
4: Oh. The couple's son performing an original song just for the occasion.
6: He is very, very good. And he makes up songs to fit the occasion.
0: Now, here's the deal. Sorry, your son is 77. If he hasn't made it, he's not going to make it.
1: You should have let him know years ago.
0: 50 years ago.
1: 50 years ago to, you know, you're not
0: put the guitar down.

0: around, man.
1: Yeah.
0: He's one of those long haired guitar guys.
1: 70 something year old guitar guy. Oh, that's a rough go. All right.
0: Yeah. And, you know, I was trying but this is exactly what's going on here.
2: Jackson took a real shot, and I'm not sure what he's doing now, but
3: it appears as though he's looking for his keys, Dan.
2: Yeah, and that doesn't make a lot of sense, because ever since his concussion in 06, he doesn't even have a license.
3: Coach Martin's coming over to tell him that now, but Jackson appears to think he's in a car driving home. Well, during this timeout, we're happy to be joined by the commissioner of the NFL, Roger Goodell. Commissioner, a lot of hoopla about concussions this year in the NFL.
0: They're just baking candies and pies.
2: Well, there certainly are interesting statistics coming out, Dan. And
3: there's all-pro safety Martin Gregors and fullback Jim Harris. Looks like his pants are down around his ankles. Somebody should let him know. Oh, and old sure hand Mike Taftill, who seems to be baking an imaginary cake, Dan.
2: Yeah, not sure if that's meant to be a cake or perhaps a loaf of bread, but he definitely thinks he's baking something.
1: That's what's happening. That's what's happening.
0: That's what's happening.
1: And you'll hear it. You'll hear
0: it. This is what's happening.
4: Mel and Jennifer haven't just made it to 80, they've both made it to the century mark.
1: Oh.
4: Jennifer is 101, and Mel is about to mark his 101st birthday.
5: I was born in 1925, she was born in 1924.
0: Wow.
4: The two met when they were just teenagers, after he returned from serving his country as a B-24 gunner in the Army Air Corps during World War II. It was his brother who set them up.
6: He said, "You should meet my younger brother, you'd be good together."
4: And they were, eventually settling down in Whittier and raising three sons. As they reflect on the time they've spent on this earth and together, they say they're not sure about imparting advice.
6: I think we're past the age of giving advice.
5: Just keep an open mind. Never think that what you think is better than what
0: anybody else
5: thinks.
0: Here we go.
4: But if they had to narrow it down, the secret to a long marriage and life is very simple.
6: Secret is love.
5: That's no secret. The secret is love.
1: Wait, hang on. You just said there's no secret, but she says the secret's love. You say there's no secret, and then you turn around and then you say the secret is love. You gotta pick one here, Pappy.
0: And there he is with his pants down by his ankles.
1: They've been down.
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0: I love the weekend because it means you get to go out and do some things. And if you are looking for something great to do this weekend, really any weekend, head to Flat Rock Playhouse, okay? Every show they do has been almost sold out because guess what? It's that quality of show. And right now, they are doing Jane Eyre's Pride and Prejudice. And let me tell you something. I know a lot of people might know it or may have heard of Pride and Prejudice, and it is an older play, but this is a new version. This is a new twist on an old classic. And I got to tell you, funny. It's definitely still have that great character development, definitely got great, love story, but it's just funny, man. And who doesn't like to laugh? You know, humor is the universal language. So, Flat Rock Playhouse, all local. The money stays local. Everyone who works there is local. So do yourself a favor. Head to the State Theater of North Carolina, Jeff. It is a heck of a show.
1: Yeah, I'm taking a look at it this weekend. Looking good.
0: Yeah.
1: The 2 o'clock shows. This is what I love.
0: And yeah.
1: 2 o'clock show, you get the matinee show Saturday and Sunday. You do it at 2. Tonight, there's a show at 7:30. So if you want to do something other than the usual, right? We're sitting around, we're doing nothing. You want to switch things up. Fellas, you want to look a little cultured, get a little dressed up. I'll tell you, things will go pretty good if you take your lady to a nice little show at 2 o'clock, all right? It'll be a good Saturday for you. So this is what you do. Pride and Prejudice, an awesome show, and they're so proud to put it on there at the Flat Rock Playhouse, and you'll see that when you go. Some tickets still available for this weekend. So get up to Flat Rock. Let the amazing people, live, local, right here in our own backyard, entertain you. It's an awesome venue. The crew is awesome, and Flat Rock is awesome. What a really cool thing to do this weekend, Rizzo.
0: Yeah, flatrockplayhouse.org. That's flatrockplayhouse.org. 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
12: 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All right, taking a look at traffic. We're starting to see a little volume as you're heading into downtown 26th through 40, things of that nature. So, give yourself a little extra time. 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And if you're coming into Asheville from Waynesville, give yourself 39 minutes.
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13: A sunny afternoon ahead. Look for high temperatures in the mid to upper 70s. Wind a lot lighter than it was yesterday, and that sets us up for a beautiful evening. Mostly clear skies tonight. By daybreak, we're looking at lows in the lower 50s. The weekend is warmer. That starts tomorrow with sunshine. Highs in the low to mid 80s. Mostly mid 80s on Sunday with plenty of sunshine, with morning lows closer to 60. And we're going to keep that very warm weather into the start of the upcoming week. We will see increasing chances of scattered showers and thunderstorms as we head toward the second half of the week. That's your 7 weather forecast. I'm meteorologist Dan Bickford.
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0: It is 105.9 The Mount Naturals Classic Rock. This is the Rizzo and Jeff Show. Very simple question. Jeff, how do you plan to fight osteoporosis?
1: Well, I pretty much figure I'm screwed.
0: You think you're going to get the porosis?
1: You know, I'll do my best. I drink whole milk.
0: Drink some milk.
1: You know, pasteurized, homogenized. I'll do my best. I try to move as much as I can. But sometimes.
0: Are you just
1: you're resigned to the fact
0: that your fate
1: that
0: is...
1: the osteo's coming and the jazzy's in the future. Look, and it's not that I would like to maybe move around in my 60s and 70s, but if the Lord says to me, you're a jazzy Jeff.
0: You'd be thrilled.
1: Then you'd be thrilled.
0: And
1: jazzy it is.
0: Well, see, here's the thing. A lot of people try to combat osteoporosis instead of just letting it come to them like you are. And I admire you for that.
1: Thank you.
0: This woman here is, on the other hand, is trying to combat osteoporosis.
1: Oh, you quitter.
0: She is a quitter. And now this 70-year-old woman, she says she found the perfect cure for osteoporosis. And that cure is dancing on a pole, Jeff. And it is soaking, ringing, hot, wet, sexy.
1: 70 plus on a pole, huh?
0: Oh, yeah.
1: Okay.
0: All right, wow. Ready?
1: Take me for a ride.
0: Whoa!
2: When I do pole, I feel ecstatic. I feel like I'm a child playing in a playground, like weightless, effortless.
0: Ooh.
2: And
0: maybe not
2: it
0: that.
2: Just brings great joy to my heart. My signature move is a passe iron flag, which is a kind of a spinoff of the Iron X. And it requires a lot of core. And it requires a lot of discipline to be able to do it because your body basically is perpendicular to the ground. My mother had osteoporosis very seriously, and both of my sisters, who are both younger, had a test that said that they had the beginnings. So I figured, okay, I think I'm in pretty decent shape, but I am not loading my bones and they're not mineralizing. So I have to do something to build my bones. So I looked on the internet, and that is when I found pole. I fell in love with it because it gave me such joy, and it was a way of expressing myself and being creative.
0: So to clarify, in order to combat the horrible demon that is osteoporosis, because her mother had it, she Googled how to stop osteoporosis, and pole dancing came up. Now, my question to you is, I just Googled osteoporosis and how to stop it, and it's not even on the first 30 pages. So I want to know what she was doing.
1: She's horny.
0: She's horny, isn't she? I know she's horny. I know.
1: This is just, listening to her talk, I was starting to feel
0: it. It was seductive, wasn't it?
1: It moved.
0: Yeah, it moved for me, too.
1: Yeah.
0: Yeah, it woke up.
1: Yeah.
0: You know, and it's, you know what it is?

0: That's what it is. She's trying so hard to not be seductive senior. And you know what?
1: Just
0: be who you are.
1: Yeah.
0: And, you know, again, osteoporosis.
1: By the way.
0: Yeah.
1: She's an 11-time pole dancing champion. And now I don't know if they have pole dancing championships or she made that up for herself.
0: Well, listen, they do. She competes. Well, but here's a problem. She does it in her age category. She's not going up against like someone our age.
1: Okay.
0: I mean, she's not going up against, you know, 28-year-old women.
1: So you combat her with another 70-year-old and she's going to mop the pole with her.
0: She's going to give them a nice, run for their money. Not many 70-year-old women, and for those of you who don't know what the move is, just imagine your grandma hanging on a pole sideways. With her legs wrapped around them. So,
1: yeah. She can hold herself completely sideways.
0: Yeah.
1: And then she goes all the way up, leg around, slides down the pole.
0: Oh.
1: I mean, everything that you would see if you were heading into, a strip club to get a midday lappy, she probably has better moves.
0: Oh, 100%.
1: Yeah.
0: And as a matter of fact, and again, I just wanted to reiterate this because, again, the crux of the story is actually medical.
2: Both of my sisters, who are both younger, had a test that said that they had the beginnings. So I figured, okay, I think I'm in pretty decent shape, but I am not loading my bones and they're not mineralizing.
0: Mm.
2: So I have to do something to build my bones. So I looked on the internet and that is when I found Paul.
1: That's when I found Paul.
0: So I think what she means is she was on a no-no site. She was thinking about osteoporosis. She was thinking about milk. She was thinking about, she was thinking about that pour some sugar on me.
1: She didn't think
0: by Def Leppard.
1: She didn't think once about osteoporosis.
0: Oh, are you telling me she's a porosis denier?
1: Yeah, it's something you have to fit in. You're 70, you're a little shy. You just say it what it is, okay?
0: And what is she supposed to say?
1: She wants to be loose, fun, and fancy-free, okay?
0: Really?
1: And she just wants to let it loose at 70. It's all right. Nobody's judging you,
0: Well, I will say this. She's gone viral because it is kind of bizarre to people that she's just such a staunch porosis gal.
1: Yeah.
0: You know what I mean? It's like, come on with your porosis. No. Nobody's asking you about it.
1: I'm not buying your porosis story, okay?
0: Are you? I'm not buying it.
1: Just say you were on dirty sites, you saw the pole, you still got it in you at 70,
0: and
1: you want to grease up that pole.
0: That's right.
1: You want to be graced.
0: And you want to see Burton.
1: That's it.
0: Georgie and Burton. And you want to show Burton who's that real woman.
1: Yep. We know what you're doing. All right.
0: Whole lot of lady, baby.
1: You sound like a real good time.
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0: You rip them, you dip them, you repeat, Jeff, and that's what happens, whether you are just getting done exercising on a pole, stopping your body from getting osteoporosis, or you're just looking to have a delicious meal at Bojangles. Guess what? Those crispy, hand-breaded chicken tender bow bites that you love, you know all about them, okay? The ones with that real southern flavor. Well, guess what? They went ahead and they put them into warm, fluffy, snack-sized potato buns for that perfect little sandwich that's built to rip, dip, and repeat with your favorite Bo sauce. Do it again and again, Jeff. It is delish.
1: Nothing bad goes between a potato bun.
0: Because
1: I got to tell you, potato bun makes life a lot better, okay? That's just the reality, and we all know it, folks, okay? Yeah, Rizzo, he's talking about those Bo's chicken rippers, folks, if you heard his little soliloquy there. And here's the deal. You can order four for just yourself, right?
0: Mm-hmm.
1: You could grab up to 20 for the whole crew, or live on the wild side. Grab 20 for yourself.
0: You know that's what you're going to do
1: anyway.
0: Are you
1: kidding me? 20 for yourself. Nobody's here to look. Nobody's here to judge, all right? So don't worry about it. Go ahead and do that. Grab your favorite Bo's sauces, however you want to do it, all right? If you want to walk in and you want to order 20 for yourself, that's your call.
0: Yep.
1: Or do what I would do. Just order ahead on the app and roll into your favorite Bojangles and snag them today, all right?
0: It's Bo time.
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0: 25.9 The Mount, Asheville's Clay, the Grog, the Rizzo, and Jeff Show. And I'd like to direct your attention to probably one of the, look, you know, when I say that seniors, and Jeff and I say that seniors don't care and they just let it all hang out, they really do, especially in Florida. You know, here on 105.9 The Mountain, Nashville's Classic Rock and the Rizzo and Jeff Show, we always try to keep you abreast of senior happenings, especially in Florida, or if it's something ridiculous. Now, this is a senior, pretty nice car, pretty. It looks like he's pretty well-to-do. And this senior clearly has an issue. You know, he drives with an open bottle of rum. Now, not a bad idea if, you know, let's say you're on a closed racetrack, your own private property, but a really bad idea if you're driving on interstates or roads.
1: You know, the whole bottle of rum deal, that's a rough go on the ride, I got to tell you.
0: That's a rough ride. I mean, if you're, let's say if you're in the, you know, Cape Coral area, right?
1: Okay.
0: And, you know, you get on the parkway and, I mean, how, you know, you're driving 70, 80 miles an hour, then you get off the exit. I mean, if you're down with a bottle of rum, like, that's like a whole bottle of rum. That's a lot of rum, Jeff. That's a ton of rum.
1: Yeah, Cape Coral, it's the Fort Myers area. And look, here's the deal. In Florida, the cops, the whole state survives on Disney and DUIs.
0: Disney and DUIs.
1: Disney and DUIs.
0: Yeah.
1: And you don't want to do it. If you go to Florida, never drive and have a drink.
0: I know.
1: All those years, I never did. All right. I'm honest with you. Before I was there before Ubers, I would take the yellow taxi.
0: That's smart. Because there's no point.
1: There's none.
0: I mean, it's 10 grand and you lose your license. It's not a good idea.
1: Right.
0: And I don't know how long they take to get expunged, but this guy's not going to live that long.
1: Yeah.
0: So anyway, anchor Peter Bush.
1: Bushy
0: was sent out to the scene, and they wanted to know what's going on with this rum runner. All right.
1: Is that what they said? That was the

0: joke.
1: He was the he gives a rum runner a new name. It was just actually well done. You know
0: that's
1: what
0: not
1: I mean?
0: Bad.
1: All right, that's yeah. So anyway, let's hear Bushy.
2: This is where the man crashed on the barrier where it protects people from getting hit by cars. You can still see a lot of the damage left behind from the Honda Civic, but people I spoke with told me they're thankful that nobody was here at the time of this crash.
3: I found it funny because, I mean, these people are insane out here.
2: Nick Angel watched the crash happen Saturday night on Santa Barbara Boulevard and Cape Coral Parkway.
4: You're a hacker.
2: You see a car fail to make the left turn, going over a concrete barrier that's meant to stop cars from jumping the sidewalk.
3: They don't care. They don't care. There's a lot of people that do that.
2: Another driver caught the suspected drunk driver getting out of his car. James Taylor got out like nothing happened.
5: Hey man, that don't look like a parking spot!
2: Police got several calls about the crash.
6: There were multiple witnesses on scene, so officers arrived, and as they were arriving, they could see that the man had fled.
2: Police say Taylor didn't get that far from the crash site, but when they found him, he had a bottle of rum and told officers he knew he was going to jail. This video, you can see Taylor doing field sobriety tests.
6: We take it very seriously. We have a whole team of DUI officers who are out on the roadways.
1: Did you hear that? DUI officers. They are designated officers for DUI, and James Taylor, good name.
0: Yeah.
1: DUI dedicated officers, and this guy knew he was going to jail. So you know what? Now that I'm thinking about it, he jumps out, leaves the scene. He's way too fat to get away. So he's just walking up and down the road waiting to go to jail, smoking a cig and drinking some rum. I don't hate that idea now that he's walking.
0: Okay.
1: When you're driving, I don't like it. But when you're walking, I think you can rum it.
0: Yeah, a walk and rum?
1: A walk and rum. What do you think about a walk and rum?
0: You can walk and rum. Driving, you know, probably not a good idea because it sounds like he knew. He said, all right, I'm flying by the seat of my pants here. And you know what? Probably girlfriend broke up with him, with JT here, James Taylor.
1: I don't know if you've seen JT. He looks like... oh, goodness gracious. Zach Galifianakis, but fatter, older, and he's got much more of a bushy beard. So it's a tough look for him, and I don't mean that to be disrespectful. He seems like a really nice guy.
0: You think James Taylor's a sweet fellow?
1: I think James is really sweet. I think he's one of those people who looks nice, is nice, has a little bit of money, but he's got that... He's got Florida money, you know. Bathing suit, but a button-down shirt.
0: So he's got money, and he rides around with Captain Morgan wrecking his car.
1: Yeah, that's what I said. Bathing suit.
0: What's the cheap rum? Calypso. He's riding around with a bottle of Calypso, living on the edge.
1: Wait a minute now. Lest we forget the Royal Bohemian, where there was this bartender when we were sitting in the pool. And we went there for a work, work thing.
0: You are sucking down that rum.
1: Well, you know what's funny?
0: I was having the light beer.
1: Here's the thing. He was making it like it seemed like it was a sloshy. Yeah. And I don't even know if it was Calypso. I think it was, you know, Calypso.
0: Yeah.
1: And oh my goodness. The guy was like getting stung. Like it was just fine. I don't know what was going on, but that rum, woo.
0: Yeah. Well, look, the more you tip them, the stronger they make the drinks there. So.
1: Remember he was great. He was like making bananas.
0: Yeah. Yeah.
1: What was he doing with that banana again?
0: I don't want to tell anybody.
1: Okay, all fine.
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12: Thank you, buddy. All right, taking a look at traffic. It's Friday. We're moving along as we head into the weekend. Beautiful weekend ahead. So, Arden, on your way into Asheville, looking good. 21 minutes making the drive in from Canton, no delays. 22 minutes on that ride in. And if you're making the drive in to Asheville from Weaverville, no delays. Give yourself 15 minutes.
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13: A sunny afternoon ahead. Look for high temperatures in the mid to upper 70s. Wind a lot lighter than it was yesterday, and that sets us up for a beautiful evening. Mostly clear skies tonight. By daybreak, we're looking at lows in the lower 50s. The weekend is warmer. That starts tomorrow with sunshine. Highs in the low to mid 80s. Mostly mid 80s on Sunday with plenty of sunshine, with morning lows closer to 60. And we're going to keep that very warm weather into the start of the upcoming week. We will see increasing chances of scattered showers and thunderstorms as we head toward the second half of the week. That's your 7 weather forecast. I'm meteorologist Dan Bickford.
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11: Coming up next, we got the JNN. That's the Jeff News Network. Jeff, what do we got cooking on the JNN here?
12: Do we have more cruise ship issues?
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12: We really just need, listen.
11: Why are you watching cruise news? Are you okay?
12: No, it's just that, you know, we have another sickness outbreak on a cruise. I'm going to tell you what it is. You might

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0: It is 105.9 The Mountain, Nashville's classic rock, the Rizzo and Jeff show. Jeff, you ever see the music video for that? Dancing in the Street?
1: I don't remember off the top of my head. I haven't seen music videos in a while.
0: It's been a while, but it's pretty sweet.
1: Yeah
0: it's pretty sweet.
1: Sweet stuff?
0: Sweet stuff.
1: Seems like it really touched you.
0: It touched. It touched me in a good way. Really, really motivated me.
1: Mm.
0: So let me ask you something. We got the JNN. That's the Jeff News Network. It's flying at us like a shooting star. And we want to know what's coming.
1: Yeah, well, another cruise ship sickness. We're going to talk about that. Many people affected, passengers by it. We'll talk about that. And I have an idea for the tourists, and this comes from a minor league baseball team in Louisville. And I wonder if the tourists would want to do this. Not a bad idea. It's a little creative. We'll talk about that, okay? And as we head into the weekend, we're talking movies, things that are going to be coming out. The battle is still on. Can you guess the number one movie in America still? And it'll probably win this weekend. Think about it. Because, you know, you got The Devil Wears Prada 2 coming out that's dropping this weekend.
0: That's going to be great.
1: It's going on now, Devil Wears Prada 2. But I think you know.
0: Oh, I know.
1: Which is still hanging on to the top spot.
0: Listen, if it has to do with gandering and a merry-go-round in a wishing tree.
1: We got Mortal Kombat 2 coming out this weekend, okay?
0: Doesn't matter.
1: Which is, this is the second weekend for it. But all these big movies, yet one just stands alone. And we'll talk about it.
2: I want you to want me.

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2: Another cruise ship. And a little more sickness. A significant norovirus outbreak recently hit the Caribbean Princess, okay, affecting over 115 passenger and crew. This follows multiple incidents. And a separate outbreak that happened back in March on the Star Princess, making it the fourth major gastrointestinal outbreak of the year.
0: Wow.
2: Which highlights the extreme contagiousness of the virus in confined spaces. So 102 passengers, 13 crew reported vomiting and diarrhea. The crew enforced increased cleaning, sanitation protocols, and isolation for infected guests. So it has been a bit of a mess when it comes to taking a cruise lately. Yeah.
0: Well, why are you, you know, look, and didn't you say that these people had to, like, you know, contain and all of that, like they had to clean up and extra?
2: Well, this is different from the Hanta virus.
0: I know,
2: this is right.
0: But still, if you have to contain and clean, aren't you going to get it if you're a crew?
2: That's the problem. Yeah, but you're kind of in a pickle there. What else can you do? You got to do your job, I guess.
0: No, you don't. You don't got to do your job. I would have been like, no, I'm not doing this.
2: Yeah.
0: I get that I have a job, but if you want me to get norovirus and cleaning up someone's, you know, backyardigans, I'm not doing it.
2: Well, you have to. But I
0: just said who?
2: Well, I'm with you there, because when I worked at Kmart, when they asked me, they called you by your, like, clock-in number. So you would have a number that you would clock in with, and I was 38.

0: And so when they would talk over the loudspeaker to get you to come to like a section at Kmart or whatever it is, they would go, all right, 38 to the men's restroom for cleanup. I said, I walked to the men's restroom. I looked in there and I said, oh, hell no. No.
1: Really?
0: I am not doing this. Yeah, it was whoever was in there left a path of destruction that I wasn't looking to help out with. So
1: did you lose your job and who ended up cleaning it?
0: The guy's name is on the tip of my tongue. It was like Manny or something was his name. No, I didn't do it. They forced him to do it. He was saving up for a car, so he really needed the Kmart gig. So,
1: oof.
0: So he had to do it. So they called him in and he did it.
1: Taking advantage of poor Manny. That's management material there. Manny.
0: Get to work, pal. Okay.
2: The next story in the JNN is here now.
0: Idea. Just an idea for the tours. You don't have to do it. I'm just putting it out there.
1: I love this idea.
0: You got the new stadium. Everything's rocking and rolling. You're always, you try to come up with ideas. They got a promotions crew. It's a whole thing. What do we do for this night? You theme the nights, whatever it may be. Here's an idea. A minor league baseball team in Louisville held a nothing night. So nothing night. So what is nothing night? Nothing night is you go to the baseball game. There's no music. So forget it. No walk-up music. No seventh inning stretch music. Nothing. There's no videos. So you will see no videos up on the screens, introducing the players, silly stuff that they do, all kinds of stuff. No promotions. No giveaways. No deals on beer, dogs, dollar dog, whatever it may be. You just sit your butt down and you watch baseball like it's back in the 30s and 40s.
1: It's like when Shoeless Joe Jackson played in 1891. The nostalgic sounds of just the ballpark, and all you hear scenes.
3: That's just the way it is.
4: The baseball's pure sign.
1: Gotta tell ya.
0: You feeling it?
1: I'm feeling it. I love it. And you know what I also love? And again, it just goes to prove my point from the other day where that sound of the grill, the sizzle. You can hear the sizzle of the grill. You can hear the pouring of the beer. You can hear the eating of the, not the nuts. What are they? The seeds.
0: Sunflower seeds
1: at the ballpark. You can hear the bats dropping. I mean, it's just like, bam, no TV, no radio. You, me, Shoeless Joe Jackson, and Grover Cleveland.
0: You can hear the fat guy who shouldn't have ordered 4 chili dogs.
1: That's Grover Cleveland. President Grover Cleveland.
2: The JNN is almost over. Jeff, take it away.
0: Well, I don't think any of us saw this coming. Since there are no new films dropping this weekend, The Devil Wears Prada 2, Mortal Kombat 2, and the movie Michael are competing for the top spot at the box office. Michael is projected to make north of $20 million in its fourth weekend in theaters. This is after Rizzo. Michael of Michael Jackson fame.
1: For those who are unaware.
0: Passed $600 million earlier this week.
1: I got to tell you.
0: $600 million. This movie is going to make $1 billion.
1: Oh, yeah.
0: Are we missing something? Has anybody seen Michael? You must have.
1: Well, everyone has seen Michael, I guess. I bet you there has to be people who have seen Michael in this town that are listening right now. If you have, I would love your honest-to-goodness review. 828-240-1059. Give us a call or shoot us a text. Because Michael, I don't know. I think for me, it's just, the whole Finding Neverland thing did a number on me.
0: Do you think if they added that part into the movie,

0: movie that it would already be at a billion and heading to 2 billion if they added all the Neverland Ranch stuff instead of, you know, just
1: with the kids.
0: Well, I don't, not a deep dive, but you know, at least have it in there. You know, it's something.
1: It's
0: but because
1: so what, it's not, so they just gloss over the fact he was a known child molester.
0: It's not in there. So
1: that's a pretty big, but that's like doing a movie about Jerry Sandusky and talking about only the 1985 Nittany Lions National Championship.
0: Yeah, what a defense, you know.
1: Yeah, what a day. What I mean? Yeah. I don't know. It seems negligent. I mean, I like Michael, you know, and I like the, what's that, Mama Say, Mama Say, Mama Say. Like, I like his music. It's just, you know, I feel like with Michael or R. Kelly or whomever, you know, whichever, you have to include all parts of them.
0: Mm-hmm.
1: And that's a part of Michael that a lot of people got to see and experience. And I think that because of that, it has to be told. You can't just make the family proud. And then now you got $600 million. If that was in there, that'd be at $2 billion right now. If, like, you know, they were like, oh, you know, if he was like, all right, let's go for a ride in the plane.
0: You know, there were investigators, you know, when he was on trial that got a peek at it. Do you think that when they sit down for Thanksgiving dinner?
1: Oh, talk about
0: they,
1: it every
0: they
1: year.
0: They get asked.
1: Yeah.
0: And they have to tell their family.
1: Well, didn't they have to take a peek at it because it had to be, you know,
0: spotted?
1: That's what I heard. It was,
0: mm-hmm.
1: Yeah. What's the, what's that dessert? Spotted what?
0: What?
1: It's a dessert. Spotted something. It's kind of like a pudding.
0: I don't know what you're talking about.
1: You don't know what I'm talking about.
0: No, okay. You know what I'm talking about. I don't know what you're talking about.
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1: Jeff, it's the final Razzle Dazzle of the week.
2: Doesn't have to be.
1: Well, I mean, it kind of does, doesn't it?
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1: Yeah, but how can I well, yeah, that's true. All right, so this is the final razzle dazzle on the radio for this week. Is that fair?
2: It's all right. It is what it is.
1: All right, well, listen, if you're ready to razzle, to dazzle, and to zazzle, guess what? You're going to love what we got cooking. We're going to talk the Far East, some Chinese, and maybe, if you're lucky, a little Canadian bacon.
2: Oh, God. Love it. Just love it.
1: Awesome.

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And you know what time it is, ladies and gentlemen. It is time to razzle and dazzle. And if you're lucky, we can zazzle with a little bit of developing news.

0: Zazzle. 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
1: All right, so listen, we're going to test the limits of our imagination here. Ladies and gentlemen, let's talk spoons, okay? If you enjoy Halo Top ice cream, well, you are going to go just nuts. Okay?
2: I don't know what that is, but...
1: It's an ice cream.
2: Is it a quality ice cream?
1: It's quality, yeah. Okay. As a matter of fact, it's low-calorie quality. Mm. How about that? Whole pint, 400 calories.
2: What the hell do I want low-calorie ice cream for?
1: Well, because it doesn't taste like it, and I really think it's not low-calorie. They just say it is.
2: I'm eating ice cream. I know what I'm eating ice cream for. Give me the fat.
1: I'm with you on that. But anyway, this is a spoon that does something very special, and thank goodness for USA Today. They have a reporter who went and got one of these spoons, and boy, oh boy, you know, he figured it out.
3: Works great. So the way the spoon works is there's a microchip right here on this part of the spoon, and with just a quick setup on your phone, you can toggle it on or off using the spoon so that your phone can go on and off do not disturb mode. But if you follow the steps, you should have your spoon all set up and ready to go. So we're gonna give it a try. Here's my phone. I'm gonna tap the spoon. There we go. You get a little notification. It says Halo Top detected. And my phone is now on Do Not Disturb. Let's try.

0: by the spoon.
1: Whoa! Look at this.
0: Definitely functions as a regular spoon, too.
1: Wow! Did you see that? It's a spoon, and it turns your phone on Do Not Disturb if you install the Halo Top Ice Cream app, and it says to your people who are calling you, sorry, Jeff is eating some iced cream.
2: How fat do you have to be that you need to focus to eat ice cream? I mean, I got to tell you.
1: I mean, you got to be pretty fat.
2: Yeah, you
1: got to be pretty fat.
2: Yeah, you got to be a little on the fat side.
1: Would you agree with that?
2: If you needed to do not disturb focus while you're eating your ice cream, what if you're sitting there, you're just eating a pint, you know, and then you're getting an emergency call. And, like, your mammy is going down and she's trying to call you. She's falling and she can't get up. And time is of the essence, but you decided you wanted a pint of Breyers. You know? And then it puts your phone on Do Not Disturb. And then you got to live the rest of your life knowing that your mammy went down while you were pigging out.
1: Okay? You know what? Why worst case scenario? What about somebody is trying to call you to rip you off, and thank God you don't answer the phone during that time because you're eating some Halo ice cream and it is just yummy yums.
2: Okay. Yummy yums.
1: Yummy yums.
2: Okay. Well, you know what? I can eat ice cream when I have it. From the freeze.
1: Well,
2: and I can have my phone on as well, okay?
1: You got that yummy yums. It's actually supposed to be just a fun, you know, little trinket.
2: Great. It seems like a fun little trinket. All right, go snag yourself one.
1: All right, more news.
3: Here comes the Dazzle, because you just heard the Razzle. Don't go anywhere. More of the Razzle Dazzle coming up next.
1: There's nothing that says I own a gas station like bongs in it. And three men were arrested for stealing bongs in a gas station bong burglary.
4: Men are jailed as we look at the crime beat tonight after police say they were caught on camera stealing bongs from an Ardmore gas station.
5: KXIA12's Marisa Sisk shows us when the alleged plan went up in smoke.
6: A masked smash and grab at King's Broadway Express in Ardmore triggered an alarm. Soon after, police found broken windows, a nearby hammer, and the three culprits caught on camera.
7: After they entered the building, they stole two smoking devices from in the store.
8: Police say it all started right here. This window smashed in just after 1 o'clock this morning. Surveillance footage shows three young men climbing in and grabbing some items before taking off. But police say they didn't get far.
7: We found them about a block away. They didn't make it very far. I don't know if they really had a plan put together or not.
1: They were just high.
2: What the hell does a bong go for that you would have to steal it? Are bongs expensive?
1: Are you ready?
6: Officers recovered two bongs worth about $200 apiece.
2: Wow!
1: 400, dude. They're 200 a bong. Don't you know, like there are people who like student gloss. Like student gloss, it's Norwegian.
2: Come on.
1: Look it up. I'll bet you $1,000. Student gloss has like, you know, $500-$700 bongs.
2: At a gas and go?
1: Yeah. At a gas and go, because a lot of times you can buy things at a gas and go that maybe you couldn't buy anywhere else. Because if they're selling like bongs of that ilk, then they're selling things to go in it too. Like, you know, student gloss.
2: Yeah, I never got into the bong sitch.
1: Yeah, I never did either. Makes me too paranoid.
2: Yeah, we're not good at that stuff.
1: No, we're not. But we are good at saying there's something developing and you all know what it is. Are you ready for that Zazzle, Jeff?
2: Let's go.
1: I'm giving you that Zazzle, Jeff.
2: All right, I heard you the first time.
1: One more time?
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1: Ladies and gentlemen, you know it. I know it. The American people know it. 1-877 cars for kids. Well, they are being banned for false advertising and violations, and it might even be a scam.
9: 1-877 cars for kids. KARS cars Now, chances are you've heard this jingle, but you may not hear it anymore.
10: Let's go back to Mike Rogers. Mike, a judge has ruled cars for kids can't keep using their ads.
11: Yeah, not in California. We've got the judge's ruling right here, and it all stems from what doing with the money after you donate a car to them. Now, this all stems from a case where a man in Orange County donated a 2001 Volvo to the organization

0: He got $250 for it, and he said, according to the judge, he thought that money was going to go to underprivileged kids here in California. He says he thought that because of the ad.
1: It's quick and easy. You'll get a vacation voucher and maximum tax deduction.
2: 1-877. Oh, the kids have like a guitar today.
0: Yeah, because kids are our future is what the text on the bottom of the ad says. But he was shocked to find out that the money doesn't go to kids in California at all. Instead, goes to Cars for Kids' sister foundation, URA, which is a Jewish organization based in New Jersey that actually benefits teenagers. Now, this case went to court in Orange County. The judge ruled that ultimately Cars for Kids is using misleading practices in advertising here in the state of California, which violates state law.
2: So he's angry that it went to Jewish kids in New Jersey and it's for teenagers. And or for Jewish teenagers in New Jersey. Okay. He wants Cars for Kids to go to children.
3: Just Jewish kids are getting the cars in New Jersey?
2: It's specifically Jewish kids and what they're doing. Yeah, and they're just giving them the cars.
3: What an interesting thing.
2: Isn't that interesting? So URA is an organization, and it's in Methacton, New Jersey. And
3: well, I have no problem, you know, if the Jewish teen underprivileged are getting the cars.
2: I don't either, but it is troublesome that it's Jewish teenagers, not Cars for Kids, because Cars for Kids is supposed to sell the cars,
3: and then the money goes to the kids.
2: That's
3: the kids aren't getting the cars,
2: right? And
3: the money from the
2: sale.
3: The sale or whatever, I guess.
2: Yeah.
3: So they get the car. So they'll give you $250 for the car. They'll turn around, flip the car for $5.
2: Right.
3: And then the money goes to kids. Is that what it is?
2: Yes, that's what it is. Well,
3: or they get the car, or do they get the cars? Or what? I mean, what's.
2: Well, apparently what's happening is they're taking the cars and they're giving them to the Jewish youth.
3: Okay, so you're getting cars for kids, but kids can't drive cars.
2: Correct.
3: So.

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0: It is 105.9 The Mount, Nashville's classic rock, the Rizzo and Jeff show. And listen, we don't have a lot of time, but there are a few things I'd like you to take with you for this weekend. Numero uno is...
1: It's time for what didn't make the show. All the things that they should have got to, but they were sidetracked by people calling and their short attention spans. Here's what didn't make the show on 105.9 The Mountain.
0: All right, so this has kind of been a story on and off all week long. And I thought it was actually really interesting because, there are robots, these emotional support robots. And these emotional support robots, I guess, allegedly are supposed to be buddies, your buddy. And they're really freaky looking. They're emotional support. Instead of an emotional support animal, they're emotional support robots.
2: We already use robots to build our cars and vacuum our floors.
3: But maybe they could also help us keep company. Fox's Sunny Sai shows us what that could look like in the near future. Sunny?
4: Tom, Courtney, as human as Aria here looks next to me, she is actually a customizable robot. You can change anything from her outfits to her accents to her face. Robots these days can do many tasks, including your laundry and serving people food.
0: But there's really only one task that anyone would buy, these robots for. And
5: I get it. I understand.
0: You know what I'm saying?
5: Here's the deal. I was in PetSmart yesterday. I saw a guinea pig. I said, that guinea pig looks like a guinea pig that I would like to have as an emotional support guinea pig. I looked at it. I was thinking about it. You know what? It was just chilling, relaxing, looking at me. It looked like a couch potato guinea pig.
0: I need emotional support, too.
5: Yeah. And again, you just get a guinea pig. That's it.
0: Yeah, that's,
5: easy to take care of. Good first pet kind of deal.
0: That is a great first pet, isn't it? Yeah. You know what, Jeff? You are a real smart fella, you know that?
5: You know what? I am. Okay.
1: It's almost time for them to go home. Their final what didn't make the show right now on the Rizzo and Jeff show.
0: Now, here's the situation. Jeff, I know that we spoke about this much earlier in the show in the 6 o'clock hour, but I think it's that important. It needs to be reinforced. Ladies and gentlemen, if you are a postal worker and you have a bathroom emergency, make sure you have a mail truck that's in park. Please, because if you don't, bad things are going to happen to you. I mean, naughty, bad things.
5: Yeah, listen. I understand, and everybody's been in that situation.
0: The plight of the mailman.
5: It's the plight of the mailman.
0: I know.
5: You're riding around in that crappy truck.
0: And, pun intended.
5: And you got to go. I understand. You don't use a rogue porta potty. That's what happened, okay?
0: Okay.
5: You had to go so fast, you didn't fully put it in park. And now what happens? You're stuck in the porta potty. You're there. You're midway through what you're trying to do. And there's just nothing you could do about it. It's just the truck's crashing. And there you are. So,
0: well, here's what the story is.
6: New at 4 o'clock. Take a look here. A homeowner says a runaway mail truck. We highlighted it there. Coming down the street, left a huge hole in his home, and now he's trying to figure out who's going to pay for all the damage. Channel 2's Tom Jones live now in DeKalb County. And Tom, this all started when the mailman needed to take a break.
0: Why don't they just say it?
7: That's right, Winter. That's according to the homeowner.
0: Say it.
7: Says that mailman went inside that porta potty right there and left
0: poop.
7: His truck up on that hill. All of a sudden,

0: That truck came careening down the road and crashed right here into his home, causing massive damage to the home.
1: Now, why can't they say he just needed to take a two?
2: Let me ask you.
1: Why can't they do it?
2: You hear the truck going. Do you just know? And you just finish.
1: You finish.
2: You finish.
1: You, what are you going to do?
2: You're already in a pickle.
1: I mean, what are you going to do? You're going to run out. Now you're going to run out as a mailman.
2: In your mail pants.
1: Well, that's what I mean. In your mail pants. They're down by your ankles. You're running. It's waving out. It's probably, you're not done your business. So you're probably going to have to finish on the lawn. No way. Because now you've got a house that's messed up. You've got an owner of a lawn who's angry because you had to finish there. You have your mail pants down. And by the way, you have to buy those uniforms. And so you got to buy new pants.
2: Yeah.
1: This could be a real mess. I think you just go into the porty.
2: How many uniforms do you think they give the postal worker?
1: One? I know they give
2: them
1: one.
2: They got to give them two.
1: No, there's this. The postal guy at my...
2: You can't just roll in one every day.
1: The postal guy at my spot, which, by the way, that video I posted the other day was in the back part of our kitchen. I don't know why people thought it was my bathroom. But anyway, the mailman comes, and I said to him, like, we were talking about mail things, and he was like, you know, they only give us one summer shirt, one winter shirt, one summer pant, one winter pant. Everything else you got to buy. And I'm telling you, dude, it's like $60-$70. So
2: you work 30 years and you can pull the trigger on the
1: full pension.
2: On the full pension.
1: Oh, I totally agree, but that doesn't mean you don't have to buy. That's the trade-off. You get a full pension, but you buy your own pants.
2: Okay.
1: So I mean,
2: 30 years full pension and pants. I'm okay with that.
1: I mean, if your only bill is pants, I mean, they do pay for gas.
2: Okay. Well, look, let's get out of here today, because the minute I walk through the front door of my house, my pants are blowing off my body.
1: My pants are coming off, too.
2: I leave them at the front. Do you do the same thing?
1: I do. I take off my shoes, drop my pants, walk into the room, throw on my shorts, and I just sit down on bed, watch some cartoons, and say, bang, bang, I'll see you on Monday.
2: You know what? Bang, bang, I'll see you on Monday, too, Rez.
1: All right, have a great day, everybody. Bye-bye.
3: Wow, Jeff puts all that together, and you got to none of it. Good work.
4: We'll try again tomorrow. Maybe it'll be a little better.
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Good morning, I'm Jess. 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Details on the way.

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7: A sunny afternoon ahead. Look for high temperatures in the mid to upper 70s. Wind a lot lighter than it was yesterday, and that sets us up for a beautiful evening. Mostly clear skies tonight. By daybreak, we're looking at lows in the lower 50s. The weekend is warmer. That starts tomorrow with sunshine. Highs in the low to mid 80s. Mostly mid 80s on Sunday with plenty of sunshine, with morning lows closer to 60. And we're going to keep that very warm weather into the start of the upcoming week. We will see increasing chances of scattered showers and thunderstorms as we head toward the second half of the week. That's your 7 weather forecast. I'm meteorologist Dan Bickford.
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10: A sunny afternoon ahead. Look for high temperatures in the mid to upper 70s. Wind a lot lighter than it was yesterday, and that sets us up for a beautiful evening. Mostly clear skies tonight. By daybreak, we're looking at lows in the lower 50s. The weekend is warmer. That starts tomorrow with sunshine. Highs in the low to mid 80s. Mostly mid 80s on Sunday with plenty of sunshine, with morning lows closer to 60. And we're going to keep that very warm weather into the start of the upcoming week. We will see increasing chances of scattered showers and thunderstorms as we head toward the second half of the week. That's your 7 weather forecast. I'm meteorologist Dan Bickford.
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Got some rock history for you on Pink Floyd. Also some Guess Who. Right now, Zeppelin.

0: 1982, supergroup Asia went to number one for the first of 9 non-consecutive weeks on the U.S. album chart with their self-titled album. 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
2: A sunny afternoon ahead. Look for high temperatures in the mid to upper 70s. Wind a lot lighter than it was yesterday, and that sets us up for a beautiful evening. Mostly clear skies tonight. By daybreak, we're looking at lows in the lower 50s. The weekend is warmer. That starts tomorrow with sunshine. Highs in the low to mid 80s. Mostly mid 80s on Sunday with plenty of sunshine, with morning lows closer to 60. And we're going to keep that very warm weather into the start of the upcoming week. We will see increasing chances of scattered showers and thunderstorms as we head toward the second half of the week. That's your 7 weather forecast. I'm meteorologist Dan Bickford.
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0: 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Bon Jovi for Waynesville this afternoon. And good afternoon. 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
14: A sunny afternoon ahead. Look for high temperatures in the mid to upper 70s. Wind a lot lighter than it was yesterday, and that sets us up for a beautiful evening. Mostly clear skies tonight. By daybreak, we're looking at lows in the lower 50s. The weekend is warmer. That starts tomorrow with sunshine. Highs in the low to mid 80s. Mostly mid 80s on Sunday with plenty of sunshine, with morning lows closer to 60. And we're going to keep that very warm weather into the start of the upcoming week. We will see increasing chances of scattered showers and thunderstorms as we head toward the second half of the week. That's your 7 weather forecast. I'm meteorologist Dan Bickford.
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0: 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I'm Steve Richards, getting set for the weekend here. 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

105.9 The Mountain, Asheville's classic rock. 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I'm Steve Richards, and this summer, don't just grill, rock the backyard like you were born to grill. 105.9 The Mountain and Blossman Gas and Appliance giving you the chance to qualify to win a very cool Napoleon 50th Anniversary Edition Prestige 500 propane gas grill. 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
4: A sunny afternoon ahead. Look for high temperatures in the mid to upper 70s. Wind a lot lighter than it was yesterday, and that sets us up for a beautiful evening. Mostly clear skies tonight. By daybreak, we're looking at lows in the lower 50s. The weekend is warmer. That starts tomorrow with sunshine. Highs in the low to mid 80s. Mostly mid 80s on Sunday with plenty of sunshine, with morning lows closer to 60. And we're going to keep that very warm weather into the start of the upcoming week. We will see increasing chances of scattered showers and thunderstorms as we head toward the second half of the week. That's your 7 weather forecast. I'm meteorologist Dan Bickford.
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0: 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And then you can take us wherever you're going this weekend, even if you're headed out of town. We are moments away from another Metallica keyword, because it is Metallica here on the Mountain. Your chance to win a trip to Vegas to see Metallica perform at a sold-out show at the Sphere this fall. We'll also throw in a hotel and airfare, too. And the hotel is really convenient. It's the Venetian, which is such a great hotel in Vegas. And you'll be right next door to the Sphere. So that keyword, last keyword for today and for the week coming up, just after 4 here on 105.9 The Mountain.
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6: I'm 7 News meteorologist Nicole Collins. Quiet weather continues with us going through the rest of your Friday and into the overnight. Overnight lows will be falling down to near 50 degrees, and then we have warmer weather tracking its way into the area as we go through your Saturday and Sunday. Afternoon highs will be soaring back into the mid-80s, above normal for this time of year, and we'll continue with the above normal temperatures through early next week as well. That's all thanks to a heat dome keeping us mostly dry through the weekend and for the first half of next week.
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0: 105.9 The Mountain, Asheville's classic rock Stones. Well, the Rolling Stones are embracing their younger selves in the video for their new single, In the Stars. The official music video makes it look like we're watching 70s Stones performing the track. It's very cool. Check it out, In the Stars. First single off the Stones' upcoming album, Foreign Tongues. That'll be released on July 10th. That album is available for pre-order now. Tomorrow night at 6, we got all the Southern rock for you. 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

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That is the

0: 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You've got Friday Night Metal coming later on tonight. There's Judas Priest. It all kicks off at 9 with Full Metal Jackie. 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
2: I'm sarcastic by nature. Not everybody is on board with that, I understand. Perfect example. I was at a wine store here in New York. I was getting a bottle of wine for a dinner function. Couldn't read the label very well. So out of complete curiosity, I said, "Excuse me, ma'am, what year is this?" And she said, "The wine." 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I am a time traveler. I am only here to beg you. 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Or I'll never be born."
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We now pause to let your speakers catch their breath. Okay, that's enough. 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

0: Rizzo and Jeff here on 105.9 The Mountain. 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
1: I'm 7 News meteorologist Nicole Collins. Everyone stays dry with comfortable temperatures going through the rest of your Friday. Overnight lows Friday night dropping down near 50 degrees, and that sets us up for warmer weather pushing in through the weekend. Saturday and Sunday, we'll see afternoon highs climbing back into the mid-80s. That's all thanks to a heat dome pushing into the area, keeping us hot and mostly dry. I do have a 20% chance for maybe an isolated shower, though, moving in through your Sunday afternoon and evening.
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I woke last night to the sound of thunder. How far off, I sat and wondered. Started humming a song from 1962. And it's funny how the night moves.

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